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3: Today marks 10 years since 49 people were killed in the Pulse nightclub shooting in Orlando. The LGBTQ-friendly club targeted in the middle of Pride Month by an ISIS-inspired gunman. Mike Napolitano, a SWAT officer who was wounded by the gunman that night, spoke with ABC News Orlando affiliate WFTV about responding to that tragedy.
4: We heard the, him, you know, put the call out for an active shooter, and you could hear the shooting, I'm pretty sure, over the radio.
3: A portion of the section of the Foreign Intelligence Surveillance Act will expire at midnight, after Democrats say they won't vote to extend it over President Trump's temporary pick to run the office of Director of National Intelligence, Bill Pulte. ABC's Jay O'Brien is on Capitol Hill with the latest.
5: President Trump unable to turn things around yesterday despite tapping Jay Clayton, the U.S. attorney for the powerful Southern District of New York, as the next Director of National Intelligence, replacing Tulsi Gabbard. But Democrats and even some Republicans furious about the man Trump tapped to serve in that role temporarily while Clayton is confirmed, Bill Pulte, who has no intelligence experience and has used his perch at the Federal Housing Finance Agency to push for mortgage fraud investigations into the president's political opponents.
3: After a seven-day tour of Spain, Pope Leo now back in Rome tonight after his return trip was delayed when his papal plane suffered mechanical issues. The solution? The King of Spain offering one of his private planes to get the Pope back home. Dave Packer, ABC News.
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8: Here is your WDOR weather. Tonight, mostly clear, then cloudy. Showers likely after midnight. Thunderstorms also possible after midnight. 70% chance of rain. Lows in the upper 50s. Tomorrow, Saturday, mostly cloudy. Showers likely in the morning. Thunderstorms also possible in the morning. Then a chance of showers and thunderstorms in the afternoon. 60% chance of rain. Highs in the upper 70s. Tomorrow night, mostly clear. Slight chance of showers and mostly cloudy after midnight. Lows in the lower 50s. Sunday, partly cloudy, highs in the lower 70s. Sunday night, mostly clear, lows in the lower 50s. Monday, sunny, highs in the mid-70s. And Monday night, mostly clear, lows in the lower 50s. Currently on WDOR-FM, it is Milwaukee Brewers baseball.

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1: From ABC News, I'm Dave Packer. We're seeing the strongest signs yet that the U.S. and Iran are nearing an agreement to end the war. A senior administration official tells us there's an 80 to 85% chance it happens. Iran's foreign minister says a settlement's never been closer. ABC's Jonathan Carl.
2: President Trump emphasizes that under this agreement, if it is finalized, Iran will agree never to have or make a nuclear weapon. But there is nothing new about that. In fact, in the very first paragraph of the nuclear agreement that was negotiated by President Obama more than a decade ago, Iran makes that promise. That was an agreement, of course, that President Trump tore up in his first term.
1: A federal appeals court denying an 11th-hour request to allow Donald Trump's name to stay on the facade of the Kennedy Center.
3: The decision from the Court of Appeals for the D.C. Circuit came following a last-minute request from the Department of Justice to block the removal of Trump's name from what the president's allies sought to rename the Donald J. Trump and John F. Kennedy Center for the Performing Arts. A judge ordered Trump's name be removed 2 weeks ago, finding the renaming and closure of the cultural center were illegal. The Trump administration now faces a midnight deadline to remove the president's name from the facade of the building. Peter Haralambos, ABC News.
1: 10 injured, one person dead, a gunman found dead at the scene of an hours-long standoff with police today in Midland, Texas. Midland Police Chief Greg Snow.
4: Shortly after 8 a.m., we received a call through our dispatch center that there was a disturbance of weapons and shots were fired in this area. My officers responded. That quickly escalated into an active shooter situation.
1: There's been a search for the alleged gunman, 45-year-old Victor Matafiorial, since Wednesday when authorities say he began firing at officers to evade a police stop. World Cup fever taking hold. Team USA right now kicking off the first men's World Cup game on U.S. soil in more than 30 years, facing Paraguay at SoFi Stadium. 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
1: The Pope facing some travel troubles on his way home from Spain after mechanical issues grounded his flight.
9: The King of Spain then offered his plane for Pope Leo to get back to Rome. And that's when we saw Pope Leo walking across the tarmac and getting on to the King's private plane. And then a short time after that, taking off, heading to Rome, some 3 hours after he was supposed to leave originally.
1: That's ABC's Marcus Moore. A new batch of files on unidentified flying objects released by the government. ABC's Louis Martinez has more.
10: Nothing that we've seen in the files that are being released right now indicates that these objects are of extraterrestrial origin. We should remember that there is a Pentagon office dedicated to collecting information from all of the government agencies and some of the civilian sector, but there are some things that they cannot explain and that they say that obviously are worth pursuing.
1: In Northern Virginia today, a federal judge issued an injunction blocking the Trump administration from establishing a $1.8 billion anti-weaponization fund to benefit President Trump's political allies. The judge appearing skeptical on senior administration vows not to create the fund. A rough day for air travel in the U.S. as severe storms near Texas canceled more than 900 flights, delaying thousands more. Airport officials across the country also warning more ground stops could be likely throughout the night as more storms aim at the Midwest. Dave Packer, ABC News.
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0: Here is your WDOR weather. Tonight, mostly clear, then cloudy. Showers likely after midnight. Thunderstorms also possible after midnight. 70% chance of rain. Lows in the upper 50s. Tomorrow, Saturday, mostly cloudy. Showers likely in the morning. Thunderstorms also possible in the morning. Then a chance of showers and thunderstorms in the afternoon. 60% chance of rain. Highs in the upper 70s. Tomorrow night, mostly clear. Slight chance of showers and mostly cloudy after midnight. Lows in the lower 50s. Sunday, partly cloudy, highs in the lower 70s. Sunday night, mostly clear, lows in the lower 50s. Monday, sunny, highs in the mid-70s. And Monday night, mostly clear, lows in the lower 50s. Currently on WDOR-FM, it is Milwaukee Brewers Baseball.

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1: Big John. Big John.
2: Every morning at the mine, you could see him arrive. He stood 6 foot six and weighed 245, kind of broad at the shoulder and narrow at the hip. And everybody knew you didn't.

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He didn't say much, he was kind of quiet and shy. And if you spoke at all, you just said hi to Big John. Somebody said he came from New Orleans, where he got in a fight over a Cajun queen, and a crashing blow from a huge right hand sent a Louisiana fella to the promised land, Big John.

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Through the dust and the smoke of this man-made hell walked a giant of a man that the miners knew well. Grabbed a sagging timber and gave out with a groan, and like a giant oak tree just stood there alone, Big John.

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Now there's only one left down there to save Big John. With Jackson timbers they started back down. 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

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Big John.

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1: 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Prizes include a $20 certificate from the Piggly Wiggly, a $20 certificate from Gandu Petroleum, and a certificate for a 16-inch pizza from Sonny's Italian Kitchen and Pizzeria. 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
1: They say the best things in life are free. 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
6: It is week number 6 in the Door County Baseball League. 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

0: So while you might think public speaking or the zombie apocalypse is scary, what's really terrifying and even deadly is distracted driving. 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
1: It is week number 6 in the Door County Baseball League. 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Institute at West Jacksonport, Egg Harbor at Colberg, Sister Bay at Washington Island, and Maplewood at Bailey's Harbor. First pitch for all four games tomorrow are at 1:30. Once again, Institute at West Jacksonport, Egg Harbor at Colberg, Sister Bay at Washington Island, and Maplewood at Bailey's Harbor. 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
1: It is week number 6 in the Door County Baseball League. 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Institute at West Jacksonport, Egg Harbor at Colburg, Sister Bay at Washington Island, and Maplewood at Bailey's Harbor. 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
2: By rain and 61 degrees currently here at WDOR, it's 10 after 5 and time for the Bay Lake Fishing Report, which is compiled by Howie's Tackle of Sturgeon Bay. The fishing report brought to you by Husby's Food and Spirits, Wisconsin Building Supply, Sonny's Pizzeria, and the Bay Lake Fishing Report brought to you by Bay Marine. Stay tuned, we'll hear from Lance of Howie's Tackle right after this.
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3: This is your Door County Fishing Report from Howie's Tackle and Archery in Sturgeon Bay. I'm Lance Levine reporting. Well, we have some wind in the forecast for the next couple of days, which could make things a bit sporty out on the water, especially out on the big lake if you're able to get out. We'll just have to see how it all shakes out. Sometimes they're wrong. Let's hope they are. Let's start off the reports with the lake. The reports from out on the big lake have been very good overall, with a nice mix of mostly kings, some good numbers of rainbows if you're out there chasing them, a few cohos, and of course a few lake trout mixed in, those delicious little fellers. The fish have been scattered between, I'd say, that 90 and 180 foot mark of water, and they're pretty much catching them throughout the whole water column according to the reports. For the kings, the best bite has been early in the morning hours, along with the last hour or so of light in the afternoons and evenings. A mix of flash or fly combination, still leading the way in the fish catching category, but spoons definitely starting to come on strong for the kings, but especially for those rainbows, bright colored spoons. The bass fishing reports have been very good overall, I would say. I'd say the reports from the Northern Door Peninsula still a bit better than to the south, but the reports are getting better each day down here now that a bunch of those bass are getting into their post-spawn feeding pattern and actually eating and chasing baits again. Howie Shorty Tubes, Kitech Paddle Tails, Ned Rigs, Dark Sleepers, Heron Marabou Jigs, especially on those calm days. The spy bait bite, like I've been saying in the past, really kicking in, as it usually does during the post-spawn bite. Jerk baits, chatter baits, and spinner baits. You should all have everything in your arsenal this time of year, especially with these post-spawners around. They're going to chase spinners and chatter baits, even topwater baits. So make sure you got everything on the boat, not just the slow-moving baits now. The perch fishing reports, they seem to be getting better and better each and every day as the water continues to warm. A few good spots to try year in and year out, especially this time of year. The bays of Little Sturgeon, Riley's Bay, and Sawyer Harbor, of course, and the Sturgeon Bay Shipping Channel out in front of the marinas, in around the edges of the shipping channel now that we have a big pile of weeds in the bay. Fatheads, crawler pieces, and red worms, the live baits of choice. And of course, casting with small plastics, just an awesome way to catch a bunch of perch, very effective way to catch a bunch of perch also. There's still some northern pike action going on right now, and the latest reports have been pretty decent, actually. Areas to try include the Sturgeon Bay Ship Channel, Pottawatomie Park shoreline, along with the bays of Sawyer Harbor, Riley's Bay, and Little Sturgeon, pretty much wherever the perch are. Casting and trolling suspending jerk baits, very popular and effective way, along with dragging around large sucker minnows, especially in the Sturgeon Bay Shipping Channel and out some of that deeper water off of the flats and Pottawatomie State Park, for example. The walleye fishing, well, it's a little slower now as it usually is come mid-June. Don't get me wrong, there have been a few groups of folks that got into some decent numbers as of late, especially to the south of Shooter's Dock down to the bottom of the bay towards Green Bay. Eventually, the bite will heat back up, and then folks will be smiling again, looking for piles and piles of shiver minnows and death jig-style baits. Thanks again to all the local guides, local fishermen, and visiting fishermen that share information with us so we can provide the most accurate and informative report possible. From Howie's Tackle and Archery in Sturgeon Bay, this has been Lance Levine reporting. Be safe, have fun, And good luck fishing, everybody.
2: 61 degrees, and we do have some light rain here at WDOR. Forecast for the waters of Lake Michigan and the Bay of Green Bay. Early on this morning, southwest winds at 10 to 15 knots, waves at 1 to 3 feet. Chance for some showers, slight chance of thunderstorms. Today, southwest winds at 10 to 20 knots, waves at 1 to 3 feet. Chance for some showers and thunderstorms, not only this morning, but again, could redevelop later this afternoon. Small craft advisory for the nearshore waters of Lake Michigan will be in effect from 10 this morning through this afternoon. Tonight, northwest winds at 10 to 15 knots, waves at 1 to 3 feet. Clear skies out on the water tonight. Sunday, northwest winds at 10 to 15 knots, producing waves at 1 to 3 feet. Partly cloudy skies, and for tomorrow night, west winds at 10 to 15 knots, waves at 2 feet or less. Clear conditions on the bay and the lake Sunday night. The Bay Lake Fishing Report is compiled by Howie's Tackle of Sturgeon Bay. It's heard three times a day on WDOR at 5:10 and 6:10 in the mornings, and in the afternoons at 4:15. And you can find the Bay Lake Fishing Report anytime online at WDOR.com. Bay Lake Fishing Report brought to you this morning by the Washington Island Ferry Line, Bailey's Harbor Fish Company, the Greystone Castle, and Bay Electronics. 61 degrees, some light rain here at WDOR. Radar indicating showers moving through the WDOR listing area. A little bit heavier rain, say, maybe over northern Door County as well as off to the west. That is west of Green Bay and the Fox Valley. Showers and a slight chance for thunderstorms this morning, then partly cloudy. Some shower and thunderstorm activity could redevelop later this afternoon. Keeping tabs on those storms later today, some could be on the strong to severe side with a high near 80. 16 after 5, time for a check of sports and with sports on WDOR. I'm Nick Olson. NEC has released its all-conference honors for girls soccer. Luxembourg Casco's Emmy Kuhn named the NEC's Offensive Player of the Year. She was a unanimous first-team all-conference selection at midfield slash forward. LC's Aaliyah Wallace was a first-team pick at forward. Alana Marotic was a first-team selection as a defender. Spartans' Claire Vandenbush, a second-team pick as a defender. WIA State softball tournament scheduled to wrap up at Goodman Diamond in Madison. Later today, five state championship games on tap. Belmont plays Almond Bancroft for the Division 5 title. Johnson Creek takes on Mineral Point for the D4 championship. Lomira playing Lodi for the Division 3 gold ball. Pewaukee takes on Fox Valley Lutheran for the Division 2 state championship. And Muskego plays Hamilton for the D1 state title. Brewers got an outstanding outing, a near perfect outing, to be exact, from Jacob Mizorowski as they snap a two-game skid, beating the Phillies last night 6-0. Mizorowski, celebrating the one-year anniversary of his Major League debut, tossed a one-hit shutout, the first complete game of his career. He struck out 15 without a walk, facing the minimum. To add to the outing, Mizorowski threw the fastest pitch recorded in Major League history, topping out at 104.5 miles per hour in the first inning, and he was still at 103 miles per hour in the ninth. It's the Brewers' first complete game shutout since September of 2023. Mizorowski improves to 8-2. Jake Bowers hit a three-run homer in the win. That is his 13th of the season. The Brewers 42-25. They lead the National League Central by 5 games. Brewers and Phillies play game 2 of their series this evening. Coverage on 93.9 FM at WDOR beginning at 5:35. First pitch from American Family Field at 6:10. Minor League Baseball Friday, Timber Rattlers and Great Lakes split a doubleheader. T-Rats won 5-3. Great Lakes also a 5-3 win. Green Bay swept 2 from Lakeshore, 3-1 and 7-6. Door County League action tomorrow. Sister Bay at Washington Island, Maplewood at Bailey's Harbor, Institute at West Jackson Port, and Egg Harbor is at Colberg. Those games begin at 1:30. For more on the Door County League, be sure to tune in to Chad Michaels' Inside the Box Score. 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Get you a check of the WDOR forecast and our first look at local news, all coming up in 11 minutes at 5:30.
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1: Next, the 5:30 report of local news from WDOR.
2: 61 degrees, a light, if not steady rain currently at WDOR. Partly cloudy skies eventually today. We do have a chance for some showers and a slight chance of thunderstorms redeveloping again later this afternoon, a high near 80. Southwest winds at 10 to 15. Clear tonight, lows in the lower 50s. Northwest winds at 10 to 15. Partly cloudy and cooler Sunday with highs in the lower 70s. Northwest winds at 10 to 15. Good morning with the 5:30 edition of local news on WDOR. I'm Nick Olson. Friday, it was announced that the Door County Deputy Sheriff's Association adopted a resolution following a formal vote of no confidence in the leadership of Sheriff Tammy Sternard. In a June 1st letter to the sheriff, it notified her of the vote regarding what the association calls a pattern of concerns impacting leadership, communication, engagement, and trust within the agency. Sheriff Sternard released a response to the letter, calling it a series of mischaracterizations and baseless allegations, and how it was suspiciously requested through an open records request before she even received the letter, causing her to question the timing and circumstances of its release. Copies of the letter were also sent to County Administrator Ken Pavick and Judiciary and Public Safety Committee Chair Colin Jeanquart. Goes on to list 11 concerns brought forward by the association. Those include low morale within the jail division due to ongoing staffing issues and lack of workplace support, how deputy peer support has not been provided in a consistent, structured, or accessible manner, how the sheriff has not been visibly present at major or critical incidents, how she has not regularly attended public safety meetings, and more. In Sheriff Sternard's response, she mentions how the resolution did not represent the majority of the association's full membership and certainly not a majority of a sheriff's office personnel. She adds how many members did not participate in the vote, objecting to its timing and potentially political nature. She addresses some of the concerns and adds how several of them were presented without important operational context, while others were vague, generalized, or lacking specific facts. In closing, she states that they are public attacks on her character and an attempt to portray her in a way inconsistent with her actions as sheriff. You can read the association's letter and Sheriff Sternard's response through a link in a recent post on the Door County Sheriff's Office Facebook page. A call was made for a water rescue in Liberty Grove. That was at 11 yesterday morning. The call came from a home on Wagon Trail Circle, reporting a young boy on his paddleboard was being taken far out towards the lake, and then an adult went after him. The adult was not able to bring him in, but they were able to go ashore across the bay at Newport State Park. Sister Bay Liberty Grove Fire Chief Mike Goldstone tells us more.
3: An approximately 8-year-old male had been out on a paddleboard and was being pulled away, assumed by the wind and the current, from the home, and was slowly getting to a point where the people on shore could no longer see him. He did have a life jacket on. At that point, my understanding is the boy's father then went out in a kayak to assist. I don't think at that point he was able to assist by bringing the person back. So they kind of were able to get to a shoreline directly across from where they launched.
2: The Sister Bay Liberty Grove Fire Department was assisted by Egg Harbor Fire, Ephraim Fire, Washington Island Fire, Bailey's Harbor Fire, and also the Gibraltar Police with their various rescue boats and search drones. Chief Goldstone details the response after it was confirmed that the

0: adult and boy were on shore.
1: Once we ascertained that, we had to send fire crews and a sheriff's deputy out on ATVs through Newport State Park, and they had to go through a very damaged trail system to get to them. It took a long time, and then they had to walk approximately, I would estimate, quarter of a mile along the shoreline before they could actually access the 8-year-old and the adult. But the recovery was successful.
0: The adult and the boy were returned to the home they launched from. All responders were able to clear the scene by 1:20 yesterday afternoon. We have learned more about Wednesday evening's fire on Sturgeon Bay's North 8th Avenue. An emergency call came in just before 9 p.m. for a barn on fire just south of the city limits between Bonnyview Drive and Gordon Road. Sturgeon Bay Fire Chief Kaylin Montevideo reports that her department sent a total of 7 trucks and 16 personnel to that scene, and they had some assistance from the Department of Public Works later in that response.
2: While our guys were en route, they observed heavy smoke, and reports from law enforcement on the scene that arrived prior to our first engine indicated a fully involved structure fire. We did have some roof collapse on the structure, which made it a little bit difficult to access some of the areas that were burning because of that metal roof collapse. DPW actually assisted us with some heavy equipment to access some of those areas. So shout out to our DPW, who are a great partner of ours that assisted us late in the evening.
0: The barn was being used by the property owner for storage. It was being worked on recently for some renovation, but it was unoccupied when the fire occurred. Chief Montevideo reports they used approximately 140,000 gallons of water to extinguish the blaze in all hot spots. They were on scene until just after 2 a.m., then the investigation resumed when daylight returned.
2: We used a lot of water. We had hooked 2 different hydrants on 8th Avenue to supply 2 separate water operations that were going on. Law enforcement held the scene for us as a couple reasons. Very difficult to do investigations in the dark. So we responded back yesterday morning to do the investigation, and it is still under investigation.
0: No comment was made on the cause of the fire as the incident is under investigation. Sturgeon Bay Fire and Police Departments were both on the property through late Thursday afternoon for the investigation. There were no injuries reported in that response. The Door County Community Foundation held its annual celebration of giving event that took place Wednesday at Gordon Lodge to honor this year's Philanthropist of the Year. After 19 years, the award has now been renamed as the Richard D. Egan Philanthropic Leadership Award, and this year's inaugural award presented to Steve and Jackie Kane. Their work has helped support numerous Door County nonprofits over the years, and they were recognized for their leadership, generosity, and commitment to the Door community. WDOR congratulates Steve and Jackie Kane on receiving this inaugural Richard D. Egan Philanthropic Leadership Award. We thank them for their generous support to the community. The local group Protect Clark Lake LLC has announced its new website, which provides information regarding their concerns associated with artificially enhanced wake boating and wake surfing on Clark Lake. This website now serves as a resource for community members seeking information about the potential impacts of these activities on shallow inland lakes, including destruction of fish habitat, public safety concerns, shoreline erosion, water quality degradation, and the spread of aquatic invasives. The website also shares how approximately 410 other inland lakes in Wisconsin already have enhanced wake boating restrictions in place, including nearby Kangaroo Lake, and how 85 state municipalities have chosen to adopt ordinances restricting these activities. You can find that website at protectclarklake.com. This week's WDOR birthday winner is Catherine Lardnois. Catherine receives a gift certificate for a free dine-in 16-inch thin crust pizza and a personal-sized birthday cake, all courtesy of Sonny's Italian Kitchen and Pizzeria of Sturgeon Bay. We have these funeral notices on this Saturday morning, beginning with William Jerome Kessel, Bill Kessel, 58, of Ellison Bay. He passed away in January. His life will be honored with a celebration of life June 20th at 11 a.m. at Shepherd of the Bay Lutheran Church in Ellison Bay. Visitation June 20th from 10 until the time of service at 11 for William Jerome Kessel, Bill Kessel, 58, of Ellison Bay. Linda Louise Dobner, 76, of Sister Bay, formerly of Green Bay, passed away April 15th. Her life will be honored with a service at 11 this morning at Fort Howard Memorial Park Chapel in Green Bay. Visitation this morning from 10 until 11 for Linda Louise Dobner, 76, of Sister Bay, formerly of Green Bay. Jurgen Herbst, J. Herbst, 81, of Sturgeon Bay, passed away May 22nd. Visitation at Bayview Lutheran Church in Sturgeon Bay today at 10, the Masonic service at 11, then the church service will be followed by a lunch reception at Waterfront Mary's. That is in the passing of Jurgen Herbst, J. Herbst, 81, of Sturgeon Bay. Janice Joyce King, 93, of the town of Sturgeon Bay, passed away June 4th. Visitation Thursday from 10 until 11:30 at Hune's Funeral Home. Service will be at 11:30 Thursday morning for Janice Joyce King, 93, of the town of Sturgeon Bay. Vincent J. Kinnard, 95, of New Franken, passed away June 7th. Friends may call at Holy Cross Catholic Church Bay Settlement Monday between 9 and 10:45. Mass of Christian burial at 11 a.m. Full military rites will follow the funeral mass with entombment at the Shrine of the Good Shepherd Mausoleum, that for Vincent J. Kinnard, 95, of New Franken. Esther Elaine Bagnall, 88, of the town of Jacksonport, passed away June 8th. Funeral service Monday at 11:30 at St. Peter's Evangelical Lutheran Church in Sturgeon Bay. Burial will be in Lakeview Cemetery in the town of Jacksonport. Visitation for family and friends will be held at the church Monday from 9:30 until 11:15 for Esther Elaine Bagnall, 88, of the town of Jacksonport. And Laurel Ann Wessel, 78, of Sturgeon Bay, passed away June 9th. The family has chosen to hold a private burial. A celebration of life will be held at a later date for Laurel Ann Wessel, 78, of Sturgeon Bay. 61 degrees, light rain has been falling so far this morning here at WDOR. At 5 this morning, the National Weather Service office in Green Bay had reported 62 degrees at Sister Bay, 60 in Jacksonport, 66 in light rain in Manitowoc. Conditions throughout north central, northeast, and central Wisconsin. Cloudy skies with a light rain in many spots. A little bit heavier rain being found, say, in the Fox Valley in Appleton this hour. Temperatures in the mid to upper 50s in northern Wisconsin with a low to mid 60s from the Fox Valley to the Lakeshore. Sheboygan's the warm spot, 67 degrees at 5 a.m. And 57 in Ironwood is the cool spot. Today, partly cloudy skies eventually after the morning rain. Could have showers and a slight chance of thunderstorms either developing or redeveloping later this afternoon. Some of those storms later today could be on a strong to severe side. Highs today near 80. With the 5:30 edition of Local News on this Saturday morning, this is Ben Nick Olson reporting.
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0: Harold Melvin in the Blue Notes on WDOR. We have some light rain here at the broadcast studios. Currently 61 degrees. Looks as if cloud cover starting to break up over at northern Door County. There is a slight chance for some storms to redevelop across east central Wisconsin later today. Right now, it's a low risk for any severe weather locally. If thunderstorms do occur, talking about some strong winds, maybe some hail, maybe some heavier rain. And again, that timing in regards to storms, and it is a slight chance for thunderstorms to redevelop. It's between 1 and 5 later today. Otherwise, partly cloudy skies, highs near 80 today, clear tonight, lows in the lower 50s, partly cloudy and cooler Sunday with highs in the lower 70s.
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1: From ABC News, I'm Brian Clark. U.S. soccer fans waited 32 years to see the men's national team play a home World Cup game, and Friday's emphatic win over Paraguay in Los Angeles was worth the wait.
2: Feels surreal, man. 4-1, we're going to go all the way. We're excited. We're going to go all the way. We got the team this year.
1: Luis was attending a watch party at the Los Angeles Coliseum. Across the country, a court fight in Washington, D.C. over another landmark, the Kennedy Center for the Performing Arts. Overnight, workers began removing President Trump's name from the building, complying with a court order that only Congress has the authority to change the name. ABC's Peter Haralambos has more on that ruling.
3: Ultimately, the judge finding that the Trump administration failed to show how they would be irreparably harmed by complying with this decision. The judge also calling out the Trump administration in part, basically saying that, you've had 14 days to appeal this ruling. You're waiting to the final day. And on top of that, he pointed out that the Trump administration has been partially already complying with this order.
1: Trump administration remains confident a deal with Iran is close, and Iran's foreign minister now expressing some confidence, says ABC's chief Washington correspondent Jonathan Carl.
4: Both sides seem to agree on one thing. If Iran complies with the memorandum of understanding, it will be rewarded. Vice President J.D. Vance posting on social media, if the Islamic Republic of Iran meets its obligations, then economic benefits will flow to them. Possible rewards include $24 billion in frozen Iranian assets and relief from crushing U.S. sanctions. When Iran would get that money remains unclear.
1: One person was killed, over 20 were hurt when a tent collapsed in severe weather at a church celebration in Bedford County, Virginia, Friday. 11 people were taken to hospitals. You're listening to ABC News.
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1: Final preparations are underway at the White House for Sunday's UFC fight. It'll take place on President Trump's 80th birthday on the South Lawn. ABC's chief White House correspondent Mary Bruce has more.
7: The UFC insists they're footing the bill, which already tops $60 million. But this is a massive marketing opportunity. Corporate sponsorships prominently displayed around the cage. And taxpayer money will be spent on Super Bowl-level security handled by the Secret Service.
1: Pope Leo concluded his trip to Spain not without incident after a technical problem left his plane grounded in the Canary Islands. The King of Spain saved the day, offering his private plane to allow the Pope to get back to Rome. The plane took off about 3 hours behind schedule. There is potential stalling. That's the cause of an auto recall, says ABC's Chuck Sievertson.
8: Ford is recalling more than 225,000 Focus models over a valve malfunction that could cause the engine to stall unexpectedly while being driven, increasing the risk of a crash. According to the recall report from the National Highway Traffic Safety Administration, Ford Motors had previously issued a recall for this defect, but repairs were either not completed or were performed incorrectly.
1: Movie critic Gene Shalit died. He was 100 years old. He spent 40 years with NBC's Today Show. He was best known for his puffy hair and large mustache. I'm Brian Clark, ABC News.
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10: 5 minutes after 6, we're at 62 degrees, and we've had some light rain here at WDOR. Skies trying to brighten a bit, especially in northern Door County, as it looks like there's some breaks in the cloud cover to the north. Get you an updated forecast. 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
10: WDOR forecast calling for some showers this morning, becoming partly cloudy. Do have a chance for showers and a slight chance of thunderstorms redeveloping this afternoon, a high near 80. Southwest winds at 10 to 15. Clear tonight, lows in the lower 50s expected. Northwest winds at 10 to 15. Partly cloudy and cooler Sunday. Highs in the lower 70s, northwest winds at 10 to 15. Clear tomorrow night, lows in the lower 50s. New work week begins Monday with sunshine and highs in the mid-70s expected. Showers likely, a chance for thunderstorms Tuesday with highs in the mid-70s. 62 degrees, and we do have a cloudy sky with some light rain here at WDOR. 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Always the lowest gas prices in the area and a variety of hot and cold foods and beverages. 7 after 6, up next on this Saturday morning, it's ABC Sports.
13: I'm Nick DeLuca. U.S. men's national team gets off to a strong start, taking down Paraguay 4-1 in Inglewood to earn 3 points to kick off the World Cup. Forward Flo Balogun would score twice in the first half, 31st and 45th minutes, to stake the U.S. to a 3-0 halftime lead. Balogun with the first multi-goal game by a U.S. player in a World Cup since 1930, and he did it in the first half. ESPN soccer analyst Hercules Gomez on the U.S. winning in convincing fashion.
14: The most complete performance under Mauricio Pochettino came at the World Cup. The first time we ever see the starting 11, and it was a complete dominance. The first half was as good as I've seen any national team play in any tournament, let alone the World Cup. I said it only rivaled the Portugal first half 2002 because that Portuguese team was a contender. Yeah. That Portuguese team had a golden generation. This was ridiculous.
13: In 9 previous World Cup group stage appearances, the U.S. has advanced all 5 times. It avoided defeat in the opening match. In baseball, Jacob Mizorowski with a masterpiece in Milwaukee.
15: The 1-2 pitch. Swing and a miss! He struck him out! A fastball at 103. His arms in the air. A complete game. Shutout from Jacob Mizorowski on the one-year anniversary of his MLB debut. Masterpiece from the Miz.
13: 620 WTMJ on the call. Mizorowski with a first inning strikeout of Kyle Schwarber, reaching 105 miles an hour, fastest pitch by a starting pitcher ever. College World Series underway in Omaha. North Carolina takes down Ole Miss 6-2. West Virginia, a 7-5 win over Troy. Both advance to the winner's bracket.
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10: 62 degrees and a mostly cloudy sky here at WDOR, but there are some breaks in said cloud cover. It is just about 11 after 6, time for the Bay Lake Fishing Report, which is compiled by Howie's Tackle of Sturgeon Bay. 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Lance of Howie's Tackle reports right after this.
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18: This is your Door County Fishing Report from Howie's Tackle and Archery in Sturgeon Bay. I'm Lance Levine reporting. Well, we have some wind in the forecast for the next couple of days, which could make things a bit sporty out on the water, especially out on the big lake if you're able to get out. We'll just have to see how it all shakes out. Sometimes they're wrong. Let's hope they are. Let's start off the reports with the lake. The reports from out on the big lake have been very good overall, with a nice mix of mostly kings, some good numbers of rainbows if you're out there chasing them, a few cohos, and of course a few lake trout mixed in, those delicious little fellers. The fish have been scattered between, I'd say, that 90 and 180 foot mark of water, and they're pretty much catching them throughout the whole water column, according to the reports. For the kings, the best bite has been early in the morning hours, along with the last hour or so of light in the afternoons and evenings. A mix of flash or fly combination, still leading the way in the fish catching category, but spoons definitely starting to come on strong for the kings, but especially for those rainbows, bright colored spoons. The bass fishing reports have been very good overall, I would say. I'd say the reports from the Northern Door Peninsula still a bit better than to the south, but the reports are getting better each day down here now that a bunch of those bass are getting into their post-spawn feeding pattern and actually eating and chasing baits again. Howie Shorty Tubes, Kaitech Paddle Tails, Ned Rigs, Dark Sleepers, Heron Marabou Jigs, especially on those calm days. The Spy Bait Bite, like I've been saying in the past, really kicking in, as it usually does in the during the post-spawn bite. Jerk baits, chatter baits, and spinner baits. You should all have everything in your arsenal this time of year, especially with these post-spawners around. They're going to chase spinners and chatter baits, even topwater baits. So make sure you got everything on the boat, not just the slow-moving baits now. The perch fishing reports, they seem to be getting better and better each and every day as the water continues to warm. A few good spots to try year in and year out, especially this time of year. The bays of Little Sturgeon, Riley's Bay, and Sawyer Harbor, of course, and the Sturgeon Bay Shipping Channel out in front of the marinas, in and around the edges of the shipping channel now that we have a big pile of weeds in the bay. Fatheads, crawler pieces, and red worms, the live baits of choice. And, of course, casting with small plastics are just an awesome way to catch a bunch of perch, very effective way to catch a bunch of perch also. There's still some northern pike action going on right now, and the latest reports have been pretty decent, actually. Areas to try include the Sturgeon Bay Ship Channel, Pottawatomie Park shoreline, along with the bays of Sawyer Harbor, Riley's Bay, and Little Sturgeon, pretty much wherever the perch are. Casting and trolling suspending jerk baits, very popular and effective way, along with dragging around large sucker minnows, especially in the Sturgeon Bay Shipping Channel and out some of that deeper water off of the flats and Pottawatomie State Park, for example. The walleye fishing, well, it's a little slower now as it usually is come mid-June. Don't get me wrong, there have been a few groups of folks that got into some decent numbers as of late, especially to the south of Shooter's Dock down to the bottom of the bay towards Green Bay. Eventually, the bite will heat back up, and then folks will be smiling again, looking for piles and piles of shiver minnows and death jig-style baits. Thanks again to all the local guides, local fishermen, and visiting fishermen that share information with us so we can provide the most accurate and informative report possible. From Howie's Tackle and Archery in Sturgeon Bay, this has been Lance Levine reporting. Be safe, have fun, and good luck fishing, everybody.
10: Currently here at WDOR, 62 degrees under a mostly cloudy sky. Radar still indicating some shower and maybe thunderstorm activity crossing the bay as well as out over Lake Michigan. Here is the forecast for the waters of Lake Michigan and the Bay of Green Bay. Today, southwest winds at 10 to 20 knots, waves at 1 to 3 feet. Chance for showers and thunderstorms this morning and could redevelop this afternoon. For the near shore waters of Lake Michigan, a small craft advisory will be in effect from 10 this morning until 5 this afternoon. Tonight, northwest winds at 10 to 15 knots, waves at 1 to 3 feet. Clear skies. Sunday, northwest winds 10 to 15 knots, producing waves at 1 to 3 feet. Partly cloudy tomorrow. And for tomorrow night, west winds at 10 to 15 knots, waves 2 feet or less. Clear skies expected on the bay and the lake tomorrow night. The Bay Lake Fishing Report is compiled by Howie's Tackle of Sturgeon Bay. It's heard three times a day on WDOR at 5, 10, and 6, 10 in the mornings, and in the afternoons at 4:15. And you can find the Bay Lake Fishing Report anytime at your convenience simply by visiting WDOR.com. Bay Lake Fishing Report brought to you this morning by the Washington Island Ferry Line, Bay Electronics, Bailey's Harbor Fish Company, and the Bay Lake Fishing Report brought to you by the Greystone Castle.
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1: From ABC News, Wall Street Weekend. History made on Wall Street Friday. SpaceX going public, the biggest IPO ever launched. The deal making Elon Musk the world's first trillionaire. SpaceX shares jumping more than 19% Friday after opening for trading at noon. And the shares closing the day above $161, giving the company a market value of $2.1 trillion, instantly becoming the sixth largest public U.S. company. A big step for the Paramount Skydance team, the Department of Justice Friday signing off on their acquisition of Warner Brothers Discovery, saying the $111 billion mega deal is not likely to result in harm to competition or American consumers. The approval comes following an eight-month-long investigation by the DOJ. Aside from joining the movie studios, the merger puts HBO, Paramount Plus, CBS, and CNN all under the same roof. A coalition that includes Kalshi, Crypto.com, and Polymarket filed a lawsuit Friday challenging Kentucky's first-in-the-nation excise tax on prediction markets. Dave Packer, ABC News.
2: Currently here at WDOR, we have 62 degrees, some breaks in the cloud cover, allowing some sunshine to bounce off the homes across the street from the broadcast studios. Still, radar indicating some shower and maybe thunderstorm activity over the far northern portion of the peninsula, talking about Washington, Iowan, and still some showers crossing through Kewaunee County this morning. Chance for some showers and thunderstorms this morning. We had some light rain, partly cloudy skies. Could be another round of showers and thunderstorms locally this afternoon. Highs today near 80. Well, 9 minutes until the bottom of the hour, 6:30. Our next check of local news coming up then. Some of the stories we'll have for you here on WDOR at 6:30. Door County Deputy Sheriff's Association with a vote of no confidence regarding Sheriff Tammy Sternard. More on that, as well as the sheriff's response coming up on the 6:30 edition of local news. There was a barn fire in Sturgeon Bay earlier this week. A water rescue on Rowley's Bay taking place yesterday. Richard D. Egan Philanthropic Leadership Award was given out this week. That and more coming up on the 6:30 edition of local news in about 8 minutes here on WDOR.
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1: Morning showers exiting off to the east for the majority of the listening area. We're currently at 62 degrees and sunshine here at WDOR. Partly cloudy skies today. Slight chance for showers and thunderstorms redeveloping with highs near 80. Good morning with the 6:30 edition of Local News on WDOR. I'm Nick Olson. Friday, it was announced that the Door County Deputy Sheriff's Association adopted a resolution following a formal vote of no confidence in the leadership of Sheriff Tammy Sternard. In a June 1st letter to the sheriff, it notified her of the vote regarding what the association calls a pattern of concerns impacting leadership, communication, engagement, and trust within the agency. Sheriff Sternard released a response to the letter, calling it a series of mischaracterizations and baseless allegations, and how it was suspiciously requested through an open records request before she even received the letter, causing her to question the timing and circumstances of its release. Copies of the letter were also sent to County Administrator Ken Pavick and Judiciary and Public Safety Committee Chair Colin Jean Court. Goes on to list 11 concerns brought forward by the association. Those include low morale within the jail division due to ongoing staffing issues and lack of workplace support, how deputy peer support has not been provided in a consistent, structured, or accessible manner, how the sheriff has not been visibly present at major or critical incidents, how she has not regularly attended public safety meetings, and more. In Sheriff Sternard's response, she mentions how the resolution did not represent the majority of the association's full membership and certainly not a majority of sheriff's office personnel. She adds how many members did not participate in the vote, objecting to its timing and potentially political nature. She addresses some of the concerns and adds how several of them were presented without important operational context, while others were vague, generalized, or lacking specific facts. In closing, she states, they are public attacks on her character and an attempt to portray her in a way inconsistent with her actions as sheriff. You can find the association's letter and Sheriff Sternard's response through a link in a recent post on the Door County Sheriff's Office Facebook page. WDOR has learned more about Wednesday evening's fire on Sturgeon Bay's North 8th Avenue. An emergency call was received just before 9 p.m., for a barn on fire just south of the city limits between Bonneview Drive and Gordon Road. Sturgeon Bay Fire Chief Kaylin Montevideo reports that her department sent a total of 7 trucks and 16 personnel, and they had some assistance from the Department of Public Works.
3: While our guys were en route, they observed heavy smoke, and reports from law enforcement on the scene that arrived prior to our first engine indicated a fully involved structure fire. We did have some roof collapse on the structure, which made it a little bit difficult to access some of the areas that were burning because of that metal roof collapse. DPW actually assisted us with some heavy equipment to access some of those areas. So shout out to our DPW, who are a great partner of ours that assisted us late in the evening.
1: That barn was being used by the property owner for storage. It was being worked on recently for some renovation, but it was unoccupied when the fire occurred. Chief Montevideo reports that they used approximately 140,000 gallons of water to extinguish the blaze in all hot spots. They were on scene until just after 2 a.m., and the investigation resumed.

0: zoomed at daybreak.
1: We used a lot of water. We had hooked two different hydrants on 8th Avenue to supply two separate water operations that were going on. Law enforcement held the scene for us as a couple reasons. Very difficult to do investigations in the dark. So we responded back yesterday morning to do the investigation, and it is still under investigation.
0: No comment was made on the cause of that fire as the incident again remains under investigation. Sturgeon Bay Fire and Police Departments were both on property through late Thursday afternoon for the investigation. There were no injuries reported in the response. A call was received for a water rescue in Liberty Grove yesterday at 11 a.m. The call came from a home on Wagon Trail Circle reporting a young boy on his paddleboard was being taken out towards the lake. And then an adult went after him. The adult was not able to bring him in, but they were able to go ashore across the bay at Newport State Park. Sister Bay Liberty Grove Fire Chief Mike Goldstone tells us more.
2: An approximately 8-year-old male had been out on a paddleboard and was being pulled away, assumed by the wind and the current, from the home and was slowly getting to a point where the people on shore could no longer see him. He did have a life jacket on. At that point, my understanding is the boy's father then went out in a kayak to assist. I don't think at that point he was able to assist by bringing the person back. So they kind of were able to get to a shoreline directly across from where they launched.
0: Sister Bay Liberty Grove Fire Department was assisted by Ag Harbor Fire, Ephraim Fire, Washington Island Fire, BOE's Harbor Fire, and also the Gibraltar Police with their various rescue boats and search drones. Chief Goldstone talks about the response after it was confirmed that the adult and boy were on shore.
2: Once we ascertained that, we had to send fire crews and a sheriff's deputy out on ATVs through Newport State Park, and they had to go through a very damaged trail system to get to them. It took a long time, and then they had to walk approximately, I would estimate, 1/4 mile along the shoreline before they could actually access the 8-year-old and the adult. But the recovery was successful.
0: Both the adult and boy were returned to the home they launched from. All responders were able to clear the scene by 1:20 yesterday afternoon. The Door County Community Foundation held its annual celebration of giving that was Wednesday afternoon at Gordon Lodge, honoring this year's Philanthropist of the Year. After 19 years, the award has been renamed as the Richard D. Egan Philanthropic Leadership Award. And this year's inaugural award was presented to Steve and Jackie Kane. Their work has helped support numerous Door County nonprofits over the years, and they were recognized for their leadership, generosity, and commitment to the Door community. The Friends of Whitefish Dunes State Park sponsoring another weekend of free educational events. That'll be in the Nature Center today from 11 until 2. It's a presentation called the Bio Blitz event, as a speaker will take you through many of the natural species that exist in the park and how to identify them. Sunday, the presentation gets more specific from 10 until 2. Park naturalist Jessica Poppy will be speaking about bats and bees, sometimes feared for various reasons, but she will share why they are important in our ecosystem. Once again, those events taking place today and tomorrow in the Nature Center and around the park at Whitefish Dunes. Keep in mind, a state park's vehicle admission sticker is required to park at Whitefish Dunes State Park. Destination Door County announcing the return of the Heritage Trail Pass, a free promotion through your smartphone, which will guide you through 32 different historic and cultural sites around the peninsula. Included are museums, lighthouses, Belgian chapels, local history centers, and more, which all help tell the story of Door County's rich past. As you check in at each location, you earn points towards various prizes. For 8 stops, you will receive a custom pin, 16 stops get you an illustrated poster, and so on. This Heritage Trail Pass will officially begin at the Heritage Days kickoff event. That's Monday at Sturgeon Bay's Heritage Village. New this year, you'll be able to seek out additional historical markers throughout the county, providing more opportunities to uncover the area's past. Destination Door County Marketing and Sales Manager Elizabeth Charney says that the pass helps connect people with Door County history while also shining a light on the local individuals and organizations working to preserve our heritage. You can sign up to begin your Heritage Trail Pass through the Destination Door County website. That's doorcounty.com. There's no app to download. You just sign up at the website and start exploring from your mobile browser. 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This week's WDOR birthday winner is Catherine Lardnois. Catherine receives a gift certificate for a free dine-in 16-inch thin crust pizza and a personal-sized birthday cake, all courtesy of Sonny's Italian Kitchen and Pizzeria of Sturgeon Bay. 62 degrees and some sun now at WDOR. We'll wrap up the 6:30 edition of Local News with funeral notices after this.
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0: We have these funeral notices on this Saturday morning, beginning with William Jerome Kessel. Bill Kessel, 58, of Ellison Bay. He passed away in January. His life will be honored with a celebration of life Saturday, June 20th at 11 a.m. That'll be at Shepherd of the Bay Lutheran Church in Ellison Bay. Visitation June 20th at the church from 10 until the time of service at 11 a.m. for William Jerome Kessel, Bill Kessel, 58, of Ellison Bay. Linda Louise Daubner, 76, of Sister Bay, formerly of Green Bay, passed away April 15th. Her life will be honored with a service at 11 this morning at Fort Howard Memorial Park Chapel in Green Bay. Visitation will be from 10 until 11 this morning for Linda Louise Daubner, 76, of Sister Bay, formerly of Green Bay. Jurgen Herbst, J. Herbst, 81, of Sturgeon Bay, passed away May 22nd. Visitation at Bayview Lutheran Church in Sturgeon Bay today at 10 a.m. The Masonic service at 11, and then the church service will be followed by a lunch reception at Waterfront Mary's. That for Jurgen Herbst, J. Herbst, 81, of Sturgeon Bay. Janice Joyce King, 93, of the town of Sturgeon Bay, passed away June 4th. Visitation at Thursday from 10 until 11:30 at Hune's Funeral Home. Service at 11:30 Thursday morning for Janice Joyce King, 93, of the town of Sturgeon Bay. Esther Elaine Bagnall, 88, of the town of Jacksonport, passed away June 8th. Funeral service Monday at 11:30 at St. Peter's Evangelical Lutheran Church in Sturgeon Bay. Burial in Lakeview Cemetery in the town of Jacksonport. Visitation for family and friends Monday at the church from 9:30 until 11:15 for Esther Elaine Bagnall, 88, of the town of Jacksonport. And Laurel Ann Wessel, 78, of Sturgeon Bay, passed away June 9th. The family has chosen to hold a private burial. A celebration of life will take place at a later date for Laurel Ann Wessel, 78, of Sturgeon Bay. The 6:30 edition of Local News brought to you this morning by Schmitz Insurance, LLC, 7153 Highway 4257. That is southwest of Sturgeon Bay. Schmitz Insurance, your friend in the insurance business. 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
0: 62 degrees and a partly cloudy sky currently here at WDOR. Earlier this hour, National Weather Service office in Green Bay had reported 62 degrees in Luxembourg and 62 degrees along the lakeshore in Algoma. Here's the forecast for the southern portion of the listening area. Kewaunee County today, showers and some thunderstorms. This morning, becoming sunny this afternoon, a high near 80. Southwest winds at 10 to 20, gusting to around 30. Clear tonight, lows in the lower 50s. Northwest winds at 10 to 15. Partly cloudy and cooler Sunday, highs in the upper 60s expected. Northwest winds at 10 to 20. Sunny, mid-70s for Monday. Showers and thunderstorms in the forecast for Tuesday, mid-70s expected. Partly sunny, a chance for showers Wednesday, highs in the lower 70s. Rain becoming likely late in the day Wednesday into Wednesday night. Could linger into Thursday. Sunny and lower 70s for Thursday and for Friday. Mostly sunny and mid-70s expected. 14 minutes until the top of the hour, 7 o'clock. It's time for a Kewaunee County News.
6: With Kewaunee County News on WDOR, I'm Danny Allen. The 22nd annual Great Lakeshore Tractor Rally is being held today, running from 8:30 until 2:30. They'll get things started at Homestead Kitchen and Tap, the intersection of Highway 54 and County D. Tractors will leave Homestead promptly at 8:30, and the route will follow along roads south of Highway 54 and east of County Road E, with a couple of scheduled stops along the way. Now, drive-ups and drive-ins are certainly welcome. There is a fee to participate because there's some food involved, and wagons are available if you just like to ride along. If you'd like to learn more, your best bet today is just to stop at Homestead Kitchen and Tap. Again, the intersection of Highway 54 and County D. Get there before 8:30 when the tractors leave. June Dairy Month and the Kewaunee County Breakfast on the Farm is coming up on Father's Day, Sunday, June 21st at Elna Farms in Algoma. 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If you'd like to learn more or how to get tickets, head to dairypromo.com. The Algoma Citywide Garage Sale coming up in just a couple of weeks, June 26th and 27th, 8 a.m. to 4 p.m. with rummage sales throughout the city. Maps will be available at the Algoma Area Chamber of Commerce and at Northwater Bakery after Thursday, June 18th. A bake sale will be held at St. Mary's Family Life Center, the former school gymnasium, beginning at 8 a.m. until they're sold out. So get ready for that, June 26th and 27th in Algoma. Kewaunee County Historical Society's wedding display is on display through August 30th. From lace veils and satin gowns to treasured photographs and heartfelt memories, the exhibit celebrates the beauty of weddings through the generations. It can be viewed Thursdays and Fridays from 10 to 4, Saturdays 9 to noon, other days by appointment, at the History Center at 217 Ellis Street. And the Kewaunee County Historical Society also letting us know that the jail and museum, now open for the summer and ready for visitors. The jail and museum at 613 Dodge Street in Kewaunee, built in 1876. There are only two jails like this in the state of Wisconsin, with flat bars instead of round bars. There are five cells. What would be the sixth cell has a bathtub. Museum has several models and displays. There is a Father Marquette display and so much more. The Jail Museum is open Thursdays through Saturdays from noon until 4. There is no admission fee, but they do accept donations. You can also ask about the paranormal events at the jail. Again, that's at 613 Dodge Street in Kewaunee, open for the season. Now this funeral announcement. Vincent J. Kinnard, 95 years old of New Franken, passed away peacefully on Sunday. He was born November 10th of 1930 in the town of Lincoln to the late William Joseph and Lucy Mary Kinnard. Vincent graduated from Casco High School and enlisted in the U.S. Army, serving in the Signal Corps, stationed in Austria during the Korean War. On April 27th of 1954, he married Darlene Claire Lardnois. They purchased a farm in New Franken, which they operated for 31 years, and he also worked at Procter & Gamble until retirement in 1991. Friends may call at Holy Cross Catholic Church in Bay Settlement Monday between 9 and 10:45, Mass of Christian Burial at 11, Abbot Dane Radecki officiating. Full military rites will follow the funeral Mass with entombment at the Shrine of the Good Shepherd Mausoleum for Vincent J. Kinnard, 95, of New Franken. That is Kewaunee County News on WDOR. I'm Danny Allen.
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low. 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Oh, it's rush hour now, on the wheel and the plow, and the sun is a-going down upon the sacred cow.

gathering from the top of the room. Ring them from the fortress for the lilies that bloom. For the lines are long and the fighting is strong, and they're breaking down the distance between right and wrong.

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1: From ABC News, I'm Brian Clark. Pakistan's prime minister says that a deal between the U.S. and Iran to end the war is closer than ever before, expected to be finalized within 24 hours. Senior White House officials also optimistic, says ABC's Selena Wang.
2: This is just a memorandum of understanding. A lot would still have to be hashed out over a 60-day period. The official says the deal, quote, leads to the dismantling of Iran's nuclear program, the U.S. taking the enriched material, destroying it, and removing it from the country. But there's no specifics about how all of that would happen.
1: Overnight, crews removed President Trump's name from the Kennedy Center for the Performing Arts after a judge rejected an appeal to keep his name on the center, judge ruling that only Congress has the authority to change the name. It was a dream start to the World Cup for the U.S. men's national soccer team.
3: USA! USA!
1: Fans in Los Angeles watching and celebrating as the USA routed Paraguay 4-1 in their opening group stage game. Severe weather swept through a large swath of the country with deadly consequences at a church in Bedford County in rural Virginia. One person was killed when a tent collapsed during a celebration. The county's acting fire and rescue chief Abby Johnston said
4: the folks that observed it that were on scene indicated that when the high winds came through very quickly, the tent just catastrophically failed.
1: Over 20 people were hurt. Authorities in Midland, Texas say the man who began shooting Friday, killing one person and injuring 10 others before barricading himself inside of an abandoned veterinary clinic, was wanted for shooting at an officer earlier in the week, says ABC's Alex Stone.
5: Police now identifying the victim who died as 62-year-old Edward Scott. And this morning, 5 of the 10 who were injured have been released from the hospital and they've now gone home.
1: Tonight, the New York Knicks can win their first NBA title since 1973 in Game 5 of the NBA Finals. 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
1: Friday marked 10 years since the shooting at the Pulse nightclub in Orlando. At the time, it was the deadliest mass shooting in American history. 49 people were killed. City of Orlando purchased the property in 2023 and plans to build a permanent memorial on the site. Orlando Mayor Buddy Dyer said it's Friday's ceremony.
8: As we look ahead to the next decade and beyond, is that our community will continue to offer love and hope to the families and survivors and all who were impacted by this tragedy.
1: A judge set a February 2027 trial date for the Uvalde school police chief who's accused of endangering students by failing to quickly respond to the 2022 mass shooting at an elementary school.
9: It will have been nearly 5 years since the deadly Uvalde school shooting when former school police chief Pete Arredondo stands trial for allegedly endangering students that day. He's accused of ignoring his training by waiting some 77 minutes before having agents storm the classroom where the shooter was barricaded. It remains to be seen whether the court will be able to stick to that February 2027 trial date due to ongoing civil litigation that seeks to force agents with U.S. Customs and Border Protection to testify in the case about their role taking out the gunman. Another officer involved in the response was acquitted earlier this year. Peter Haralambos, ABC News.
1: The Justice Department says the number of privately made guns have greatly increased in less than a decade, and now California is considering following New York and passing a law requiring 3D printers to block technology. I'm Brian Clark.
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12: 5 minutes after 7, we are at 62 degrees, and we do have increasing clouds. A little bit of sun currently here at WDOR. Could have some more showers and thunderstorms as we head through the day today. And then tomorrow, partly cloudy and cooler. Get you an updated forecast. 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
12: WDOR forecast calling for partly cloudy skies. Chance for some showers and thunderstorms again this morning. Slight chance for some redevelopment this afternoon. A high near 80. Southwest winds at 10 to 15. Clear tonight. Lows in the lower 50s. Northwest winds at 10 to 15. Partly cloudy Sunday. Highs in the lower 70s. Northwest winds at 10 to 15. Clear tomorrow night. Lows in the lower 50s. Winds out of the west at 5 to 10. Sunny Monday, mid-70s for a high, west winds at 10 to 15. Showers likely, a chance for thunderstorms at Tuesday, that chance of rain at 70%, highs in the mid-70s. Still a chance for some showers Wednesday, partly sunny, mid-70s expected. Showers becoming likely Wednesday night, could linger into Thursday, partly cloudy, mid-70s Thursday, mostly sunny and upper 70s for Friday of next week. 62 and partly sunny at WDOR, weather brought to you by the Door County Co-op's True Value Hardware Stores. 7 minutes after 7, up next, it's ABC Sports.
14: I'm Nick DeLuca. U.S. men's national team gets off to a strong start, taking down Paraguay 4-1 in Inglewood to earn 3 points to kick off the World Cup. Forward Flo Balogun would score twice in the first half, 31st and 45th minutes, to stake the U.S. to a 3-0 halftime lead. Balogun with the first multi-goal game by a U.S. player in a World Cup since 1930, and he did it in the first half. ESPN soccer analyst Hercules Gomez on the U.S. winning in convincing fashion.
15: The most complete performance under Mauricio Pochettino came at the World Cup. The first time we ever see the starting 11, and it was a complete dominance. The first half was as good as I've seen any national team play in any tournament, let alone the World Cup. I said it only rivaled the Portugal first half 2002 because that Portuguese team was a contender. Yeah. That Portuguese team had a golden generation. This was ridiculous.
14: In 9 previous World Cup group stage appearances, the U.S. has advanced all 5 times. It avoided defeat in the opening match. In baseball, Jacob Mizorowski with a masterpiece in Milwaukee.
16: The 1-2 pitch.
17: Swing and a miss! He struck him out! A fastball at 103. His arms in the air. A complete game. Shutout from Jacob Mizorowski on the one-year anniversary of his MLB debut. A masterpiece from the Miz.
14: 620 WTMJ on the call. Mizorowski with a first inning strikeout of Kyle Schwarber, reaching 105 miles an hour, fastest pitch by a starting pitcher ever. College World Series underway in Omaha. North Carolina takes down Ole Miss 6-2. West Virginia, a 7-5 win over Troy. Both advance to the winner's bracket.
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0: Colin Hay on WDOR. Before that, Boy Meets Girl. 63 degrees. We've had some sunshine. Skies clouding up. A little bit threatening here at WDOR radar, indicating maybe another round of showers and maybe a thunderstorm starting to move back into the WDOR listening area. 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
0: Well, we've had some shower activity move through the listening area, and another round of showers could be re-entering northeast Wisconsin. There's a slight chance for a strong to severe storm across east central Wisconsin later today. Hail, strong winds, and maybe some heavy rain could occur. Timing for that would be between 1 and 5 this evening, but again, it is a slight chance. In fact, most of the listening area is outside of the elevated severe storm risk. Again, there is a slight chance for some thunderstorms redeveloping later today. Partly cloudy skies, some showers and thunderstorms lingering throughout the listening area. This morning, again, mentioned that chance could redevelop this afternoon. Highs today near 80. Southwest winds at 10 to 15. Clear tonight, lows in the lower 50s. Northwest winds at 10 to 15. Partly cloudy Sunday, lower 70s. So cooler tomorrow. Northwest winds at 10 to 15. Clear Sunday night, lows in the lower 50s. Winds out of the west at 5 to 10. Monday, mostly sunny, mid-70s expected, west winds at 10 to 15. Showers likely, a chance for thunderstorms Tuesday, that chance of rain at 70%, mid-70s for a high. Partly sunny, a chance for showers Wednesday, mid-70s expected. Chance of rain Wednesday afternoon at 40%, with rain becoming likely Wednesday evening. Could have some showers Thursday, partly cloudy, highs in the mid-70s. And then for Friday, mostly sunny and upper 70s expected. Earlier this hour, National Weather Service office in Green Bay had reported 60 degrees and partly sunny in Ephraim, 61 partly sunny on Washington Island, 62 degrees at Bailey's Harbor, 64 in Casco, 64 and mostly sunny in Manitowoc. Conditions throughout north central, northeast, and central Wisconsin, partly to mostly sunny skies being reported, some cloud cover as well, and again, radar indicating some showers starting to re-enter the WDOR listing area. That's southern Dora County up towards Sturgeon Bay. And again, could be a thunderstorm yet this morning. Temperatures earlier this hour, upper 50s, lower 60s in northern Wisconsin, low to mid 60s from the Fox Valley to the lake shore. Warmest reading looks as if Sheboygan at 66 degrees will take the honor. The cool spot is in northern Wisconsin, a couple of locations at 58, and that does include Phillips. 63 and cloudy here at WDOR. 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
0: 63 degrees, mostly cloudy here at WDOR. Radar indicating shower activity redeveloping or moving back into the WDOR listing area, crossing the Bay of Green Bay. Some heavier showers starting to pop up north of Green Bay. Could be a thunderstorm as well. Well, 23 after 7, time for a check of sports. Coming up on sports, we'll continue with our postseason honors for the spring sports season. NEC releasing its all-conference team for girls soccer. WIAA State Softball Tournament set to wrap up today. Five state champions will be crowned at Goodman Diamond in Madison. Brewers got an outstanding, near-perfect outing from Jacob Mizorowski last night tell you more about that coming up on sports. Check the scoreboard. Door County League action tomorrow as well. That's coming up, brought to you by Door County Overhead Door in Sturgeon Bay.
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5: Good morning with sports on WDOR. I'm Nick Olson. The NEC has released its all-conference honors for girls soccer. Luxembourg Casco's Emmy Kuhn named the NEC's Offensive Player of the Year. She was a unanimous first-team all-conference selection at midfield/forward. LC's Aaliyah Wallace was a first-team pick at forward. Alana Marotic was a first-team selection as a defender. And the Spartans' Claire Vandenbush, a second-team pick as a defender. At the WIAA State Softball Tournament Friday in the Division I semifinals, Muskego beat Appleton North 6-2, Hamilton over Sun Prairie East 3-2. Division II semis, Pewaukee shut out Medford 1-0, Fox Valley Lutheran over Turner 8-0, and in the D3 semifinals, Lomira beat Spooner 10-0, Lodi over New Holstein 7-3. State championship games today. Belmont plays Almond Bancroft for the Division 5 title. Johnson Creek takes on Mineral Point. That's for the D4 championship. Lomira against Lodi for the Division 3 gold ball. Pewaukee takes on Fox Valley Lutheran for the Division 2 title. And Muskego plays Hamilton for the D1 state championship. Brewers ended a two-game losing streak. They beat the Phillies last night 6-0. Jacob Mizorowski, near perfect. Celebrating the one-year anniversary of his major league debut, the right-hander tossed a one-hit shutout, the first complete game of his career. He struck out 15 without a walk as he faced the minimum. To add to the outing, Mizorowski threw the fastest pitch recorded in major league history, topping out at 104.5 miles per hour in the first inning, and he was still sitting at 103 in the ninth. It's the Brewers' first complete game shutout since September of 2023. Mizorowski improves to 8-2, and he received plenty of offense. William Contreras, an RBI double in the first, and then up 2-0, Jake Bowers hit a three-run homer in the fifth. Home run, the 13th for Bowers. Brewers 42-25. They lead the National League Central by 5 games. The Brewers and Phillies play game 2 of their series this evening. Coverage on 93.9 FM and WDOR beginning at 5:35. First pitch from American Family Field at 6:10. From the National League Central last night, Pittsburgh lost to Miami 8-3. St. Louis fell to Minnesota. Twins a 9-8 win. Cincinnati lost to Arizona 5-2. Cubs beat the Giants in San Francisco last night 5-1. NL Central at today. St. Louis at Minnesota. That begins at 1:10. Pittsburgh hosting Miami at 3:05. Cincinnati hosting Arizona. First pitch at 3:10. Cubs take on the Giants in San Fran at 9:05. Minor League Baseball Friday. Timber Rattlers beat Great Lakes 5-3. Great Lakes won Game 2 5-3. Beloit beat Quad Cities 8-7. Quad Cities took Game 2 3-2. Northwoods League Baseball. Green Bay beat Lakeshore 3-1 and 7-6. Kenosha over Royal Oak 8-6 and 4-2. Traverse City beat Madison 6-4. Mallards took Game 2 9-1. Fond du Lac beat Kalamazoo 13-4. Wisconsin Rapids knocking off Battle Creek 7-2. La Crosse beat Mankato 6-1. Game 5 of the NBA Finals tonight. Knicks take on the Spurs in San Antonio. Tip off at 7:30. Knicks lead that best-of-7 series 3-1. In the Door County League tomorrow, Sister Bay at Washington Island. Both teams a perfect 4-0. Maplewood at Bailey's Harbor. The Mets 0-4. A's are 1-3. Institute at West Jackson Port. Cubs 0-4. Ports are 1-3. And Egg Harbor is at Colberg. Indians 2-2. The Braves are 4-0. Those games all begin at 1:30, and for more on the Door County League, be sure to tune in to Chad Michaels' Inside the Box Score. 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
7: Thursday night in New York City, Taylor Swift became the youngest woman ever to be inducted into the Songwriters Hall of Fame.
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7: Swift was inducted by director Steven Spielberg, whose new movie, Disclosure Day, is in theaters now. Also in theaters, the RuPaul drag queen comedy Stop That Train. 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
0: The 7:30 edition of Local News on this Saturday morning, brought to you by Eyes for You in the Cherry Point Mall, Sturgeon Bay, locally owned and operated with their focus on you. 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

0: this hour as well. Chance for showers and thunderstorms this morning. Slight chance of redevelopment this afternoon. Otherwise, partly cloudy with highs near 80 today. Good morning with the 7:30 edition of Local News on WDOR. I'm Nick Olson. It was announced yesterday that the Dora County Deputy Sheriff's Association adopted a resolution following a formal vote of no confidence in the leadership of Sheriff Tammy Sternard. In a June 1st letter to the sheriff, it notified her of the vote regarding what the association calls a pattern of concerns impacting leadership, communication, engagement, and trust within the agency. Sheriff Sternard released a response to this letter, calling it a series of mischaracterizations and baseless allegations, and how it was suspiciously requested through an open records request before she even received the letter, causing her to question the timing and circumstances of its release. Copies of the letter were also sent to County Administrator Ken Pavick and Judiciary and Public Safety Committee Chair Colin Jeancourt. It goes on to list 11 concerns brought forward by the association. Those include low morale within the jail division due to ongoing staffing issues and lack of workplace support, how deputy peer support has not been provided in a consistent, structured, or accessible manner, how the sheriff has not been visibly present at major or critical incidents, how she has not regularly attended public safety meetings, and more. In the sheriff's response, she mentions how the resolution did not represent the majority of the association's full membership and certainly not a majority of sheriff's office personnel. She adds how many members did not participate in the vote, objecting to its timing and potentially political nature. She addresses some of the concerns and adds how several of them were presented without important operational context, while others were vague, generalized, or lacking specific facts. In closing, she states that they are public attacks on her character and an attempt to portray her in a way inconsistent with her actions as sheriff. You can read the association's letter as well as the sheriff's response through a link in a recent post on the Dora County Sheriff's Office Facebook page. WDOR has learned more about a Wednesday evening fire on Sturgeon Bay's North 8th Avenue. An emergency call was received just before 9 p.m. for a barn on fire just south of the city limits between Bonneview Drive and Gordon Road. Sturgeon Bay Fire Chief Kaylin Montevideo reports that her department sent a total of 7 trucks and 16 personnel to the scene and had some assistance from the Department of Public Works.
1: While our guys were en route, they observed heavy smoke and reports from law enforcement on the scene that arrived prior to our first engine indicated a fully involved structure fire. We did have some roof collapse on the structure, which made it a little bit difficult to access some of the areas that were burning because of that metal roof collapse. DPW actually assisted us with some heavy equipment to access some of those areas. So shout out to our DPW, who are a great partner of ours that assisted us late in the evening.
0: The barn was being used by the property owner for storage. It was being worked on recently for some renovation, but it was unoccupied when the fire occurred. Chief Montevideo reports that they used approximately 140,000 gallons of water to extinguish the blaze in all hot spots. They were on scene until just after 2 a.m., and then the investigation resumed at daybreak.
1: We used a lot of water. We had hooked 2 different hydrants on 8th Avenue to supply 2 separate water operations that were going on. Law enforcement held the scene for us as a couple reasons. Very difficult to do investigations in the dark. So we responded back yesterday morning to do the investigation, and it is still under investigation.
0: No comment was made on the cause of the fire, as again, the incident remains under investigation. Sturgeon Bay Fire and Police Departments were both on the property through late Thursday afternoon to continue that investigation. There were no injuries reported in the response. Call was received for a water rescue in Liberty Grove. That was yesterday at 11 a.m. A caller from a home on Wagon Trail Circle reported a young boy on his paddleboard being taken far out towards the lake, and then an adult went after him. The adult was not able to bring him in, but they were able to go ashore across the bay at Newport State Park. Sister Bay Liberty Grove Fire Chief Mike Goldstone tells us more.
2: An approximately 8-year-old male had been out on a paddleboard and was being pulled away, assumed by the wind and the current, from the home and was slowly getting to a point where the people on shore could no longer see him. He did have a life jacket on. At that point, my understanding is the boy's father,

0: then went out in a kayak to assist. I don't think at that point he was able to assist by bringing the person back. So they kind of were able to get to a shoreline directly across from where they launched.
1: The Sister Bay at Liberty Grove Fire Department was assisted by Egg Harbor Fire, Ephraim Fire, Washington Island Fire, Bailey's Harbor Fire, and also the Gibraltar Police with their various rescue boats and search drones. Chief Goldstone talks about the response after it was confirmed that the adult and boy were on shore.
0: Once we ascertained that, we had to send fire crews and a sheriff's deputy out on ATVs through Newport State Park, and they had to go through a very damaged trail system to get to them. It took a long time, and then they had to walk approximately, I would estimate, a quarter of a mile along the shoreline before they could actually access the 8-year-old and the adults. But the recovery was successful.
1: Both the adult and boy were returned to the home they launched from. All responders were able to clear the scene by 1:20 yesterday afternoon. The Dora County Community Foundation held its annual Celebration of Giving Wednesday afternoon at Gordon Lodge. That's to honor this year's Philanthropist of the Year. Excuse me. After 19 years, this award has been renamed as the Richard D. Egan Philanthropic Leadership Award. And this year's inaugural award went to Stephen Jackie Kane. Their work has helped support numerous Dora County nonprofits over the years, and they were recognized for their leadership, generosity, and commitment to the Dora community. 65 degrees and a cloudy sky here at WDOR. 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
1: Continuing with local news on WDOR, I'm Nick Olson. The local group Protect Clark Lake LLC has announced its new website, which provides information regarding the concerns associated with artificially enhanced wake boating and wake surfing on Clark Lake. This website now serves as a resource for community members seeking information about the potential impacts of these activities on shallow inland lakes, including destruction of fish habitat, public safety concerns, shoreline erosion, water quality degradation, and the spread of aquatic invasives. The website also shares how approximately 410 other inland lakes in Wisconsin already have enhanced wake boating restrictions in place. That includes nearby Kangaroo Lake, and how 85 state municipalities have chosen to adopt ordinances restricting these inland lake activities. You can find the website by visiting protectclarklake.com. Friends of Whitefish Dunes State Park sponsoring another weekend of free educational events in the Nature Center. Today from 11 until 2, it's a presentation called the Bio Blitz event. A speaker will take you through many of the natural species that exist in the park and how to identify them. Sunday, the presentation gets more specific. From 10 until 2, park naturalist Jessica Poppy speaking about bats and bees, sometimes feared for various reasons, but Poppy shares why they are so important in our ecosystem. Again, that's today and tomorrow at the Nature Center and around the park in Whitefish Dunes. Keep in mind, a state park's vehicle admission sticker is required to park at Whitefish Dunes State Park. Destination Dora County announcing the return of the Heritage Trail Pass. That's a free promotion through your smartphone, guiding you through 32 different historic and cultural sites around the peninsula. Included are museums, lighthouses, Belgian chapels, local history centers, and more. All help telling the story of the area's rich past. As you check in at each location, you earn points towards various prizes. For 8 stops, you'll receive a custom pin. 16 stops get you an illustrated poster, and so on. This Heritage Trail Pass will officially begin at the Heritage Days kickoff event. That's Monday at Sturgeon Bay's Heritage Village. New this year, you will be able to seek out additional historical markers throughout the county, providing more opportunities to uncover the area's past. Destination Dora County Marketing and Sales Manager Elizabeth Charney says that the pass helps connect people with Door County history while also shining a light on the local individuals and organizations working to preserve our heritage. You can sign up to begin your Heritage Trail Pass through the Destination Door County website. That's DoraCounty.com. There's no app to download. Just sign up at the website and start exploring from your mobile browser. The pass is free, and it's available year-round. Thursday, the Swingin' Door Big Band will be playing a benefit concert at Southern Door Community Auditorium beginning at 7 p.m., featuring nearly 20 Door County musicians ranging from high school students to seasoned professionals. The group will be playing big band favorites, swing-era classics, and traditional jazz numbers. It's a free concert, but donations will be accepted. And donations will help support the auditorium's arts and education programs in addition to Door County Music Student Scholarships. Over the years, the Swingin' Door Big Band has already distributed over $8,000 in scholarships to student and adult musicians across the peninsula. For more information, you can visit PeninsulaSymphonicBand.org. Once again, the free concert is this Thursday. It's at the Southern Door Community Auditorium. This week's WDOR birthday winner is Catherine Lardnois. Catherine receives a gift certificate for a free dine-in 16-inch thin crust pizza and a personal-sized birthday cake, all courtesy of Sonny's Italian Kitchen and Pizzeria of Sturgeon Bay. 65 degrees and a mostly cloudy sky currently at WDOR. About 18 minutes until the top of the hour, 8 o'clock. We'll wrap up the 7:30 edition of Local News with funeral notices after this.
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1: We have these funeral notices on this Saturday morning, beginning with William Jerome Kessel, Bill Kessel, 58 of Ellison Bay. He passed away in January. His life will be honored with a celebration of life June 20th at 11 a.m. at Shepherd of the Bay Lutheran Church in Ellison Bay. Visitation for family and friends at the church June 20th from 10 until the time of service at 11 for William Jerome Kessel, Bill Kessel, 58 of Ellison Bay. Linda Louise Daubner, 76 of Sister Bay, formerly of Green Bay, passed away April 15th. Her life will be honored with a service at 11 this morning at Fort Howard Memorial Park Chapel in Green Bay. Visitation will be from 10 until 11 a.m. for Linda Louise Daubner, 76 of Sister Bay, formerly of Green Bay. Jurgen Herbst, J. Herbst, 81 of Sturgeon Bay, passed away May 22nd. Visitation at Bayview Lutheran Church in Sturgeon Bay today at 10 a.m., Masonic service at 11, then the church service will be followed by a lunch reception at Waterfront Mary's. That is in the death of Jurgen Herbst, J. Herbst, 81, of Sturgeon Bay. Janice Joyce King, 93, of the town of Sturgeon Bay, passed away June 4th. Visitation Thursday from 10 until 11:30 at Hune's Funeral Home. Service Thursday at 11:30 for Janice Joyce King, 93, of the town of Sturgeon Bay. Vincent J. Kennard, 95 of New Franken, passed away June 7th. Friends may call at Holy Cross Catholic Church in Bay Settlement on Monday between 9 and 10:45. Mass of Christian burial at 11 Monday morning. Full military rites will follow the funeral mass and entombment at the Shrine of the Good Shepherd Mausoleum for Vincent J. Kennard, 95 of New Franken. Esther Elaine Bagnall, 88 of the town of Jacksonport, passed away June 8th. The funeral service will be held Monday at 11:30 at St. Peter's Evangelical Lutheran Church in Sturgeon Bay. Burial will be in Lakeview Cemetery in the town of Jacksonport. Visitation for family and friends at the church Monday morning from 9:30 until 11:15 for Esther Elaine Bagnall, 88, of the town of Jacksonport. And Laurel Ann Wessel, 78, of Sturgeon Bay, passed away June 9th. The family has chosen to hold a private burial. A celebration of life will be held at a later date for Laurel Ann Wessel, 78, of Sturgeon Bay. The 7:30 edition of Local News on this Saturday morning brought to you by Eyes for You in the Cherry Point Mall, Sturgeon Bay. 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
1: 65 degrees, cloudy here at WDOR. It is 13 minutes until the top of the hour, 8 o'clock. 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
1: Good morning with sports on WDOR. I'm Nick Olson. The NEC has released its all-conference honors for girls' soccer. Luxembourg Casco's Emmy Kuhn named the NEC's Offensive Player of the Year. She was a unanimous first-team all-conference selection at midfield/forward. LC's Aaliyah Wallace was a first-team pick at forward. Alana Marotic was a first-team selection as a defender. And the Spartans' Claire Vandenbush, a second-team pick as a defender. At the WIAA State Softball Tournament Friday in the Division I semifinals, Muskego beat Appleton North 6-2, Hamilton over Sun Prairie East 3-2. Division II semis, Pewaukee shut out Medford 1-0, Fox Valley Lutheran over Turner 8-0, and in the D3 semifinals, Lomira beat Spooner 10-0, Lodi over New Holstein 7-3. State championship games today. Belmont plays Almon Bancroft for the Division 5 title. Johnson Creek takes on Mineral Point. That's for the D4 championship. Lomira against Lodi for the Division 3 gold ball. Pewaukee takes on Fox Valley Lutheran for the Division 2 title. And Muskego plays Hamilton for the D1 state championship. Brewers ended a two-game losing streak. They beat the Phillies last night 6-0. Jacob Mizorowski, near perfect. Celebrating the one-year anniversary of his Major League debut, the right-hander tossed a one-hit shutout, the first complete game of his career. He struck out 15 without a walk as he faced the minimum. To add to the outing, Mizorowski threw the fastest pitch recorded in Major League history, topping out at 104.5 miles per hour in the first inning, and he was still sitting at 103 in the ninth. It's the Brewers' first complete game shutout since September of 2023. Mizorowski improves to 8-2, and he received plenty of offense. William Contreras, an RBI double in the first, and then up 2-0, Jake Bowers hit a three-run homer in the fifth. Home run, the 13th for Bowers. Brewers 42-25. They lead the National League Central by 5 games. The Brewers and Phillies play game 2 of their series this evening. Coverage on 93.9 FM and WDOR beginning at 5:35. First pitch from American Family Field at 6:10. From the National League Central last night, Pittsburgh lost to Miami 8-3. St. Louis fell to Minnesota, Twins a 9-8 win. Cincinnati lost to Arizona 5-2. Cubs beat the Giants in San Francisco last night 5-1. NL Central at today. St. Louis at Minnesota, that begins at 1:10. Pittsburgh hosting Miami at 3:05. Cincinnati hosting Arizona, first pitch at 3:10. Cubs take on the Giants in San Fran at 9:05. Minor League Baseball Friday, Timber Rattlers beat Great Lakes 5-3. Great Lakes won Game 2, 5-3. Beloit beat Quad Cities 8-7. Quad Cities took Game 2, 3-2. Northwoods League Baseball, Green Bay beat Lakeshore 3-1 and 7-6. Kenosha over Royal Oak 8-6 and 4-2. Traverse City beat Madison 6-4. Mallards took Game 2, 9-1. Fond du Lac beat Kalamazoo 13-4. Wisconsin Rapids knocking off Battle Creek 7-2. La Crosse beat Mankato 6-1. Game 5 of the NBA Finals tonight. Knicks take on the Spurs in San Antonio. Tip off at 7:30. Knicks lead that best-of-7 series 3-1. In the Door County League tomorrow, Sister Bay at Washington Island. Both teams a perfect 4-0. Maplewood at Bailey's Harbor. The Mets 0-4. A's are 1-3. Institute at West Jackson Port. Cubs 0-4. Ports are 1-3. And Egg Harbor is at Colberg. Indians 2-2. The Braves are 4-0. Those games all begin at 1:30, and for more on the Door County League, be sure to tune in to Chad Michaels' Inside the Box Score. That airs at 10:30 this morning on WDOR and WDOR.com. 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
1: We do have a cloudy sky here at WDOR. Forecast calling for some cloud cover yet this morning. Could be a shower or thunderstorm this morning. Then becoming partly cloudy. Could have some showers or thunderstorms that redevelop this afternoon. Highs today near 80, mostly clear skies. Expected tonight, lows in the lower 50s. Northwest winds at 10 to 15. Partly cloudy Sunday. Highs in the lower 70s expected. Northwest winds at 10 to 15. Clear Sunday night, lows in the lower 50s. West winds at 5 to 10. And then Monday, sunny, highs in the middle 70s. West winds at 10 to 15. Get you another check of the WDOR forecast coming up after ABC News, about 8:06 for that check of the forecast. 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
2: From ABC News, I'm Brian Clark. Optimism from both the U.S. and Iran that the sides are close to an agreement to end the war and reopen the Strait of Hormuz. More from ABC's Michelle Franzen.
3: A senior administration official briefing reporters saying there is an 80 to 85% chance it will happen in the next couple of days. And Iran's foreign minister says a deal has never been closer. President Trump has indicated it could be signed as early as this weekend.
4: It's a very strong memorandum of understanding that is a little conceptual, but it's something that's going to get done.
3: On Friday, Iranian state media released a 14-point memorandum of understanding, but Iran says it has not been approved by relevant authorities.
2: It's a big weekend for President Trump, who celebrates his 80th birthday tomorrow. The same day, he hosts a UFC fight on the South Lawn of the White House. ABC Chief White House Correspondent Mary Bruce has more on that event.
5: The UFC insists they're footing the bill, which already tops $60 million. But this is a massive marketing opportunity. Corporate sponsorships prominently displayed around the cage. And taxpayer money will be spent on Super Bowl-level security handled by the Secret Service.
2: Workers overnight began removing President Trump's name from the facade of the Kennedy Center for the Performing Arts after a judge ruled that only Congress has the authority to change the name and set a deadline to have the president's name taken down. Authorities in rural Virginia say severe weather is likely the cause of a deadly tent collapse at a church celebration in Bedford County, where the acting fire and rescue chief, Abby Johnston, said,
6: "We did have one fatality. We transported 11 patients to area hospitals and treated and released 11 more."
2: She said the tent was properly secured. Party time on the West Coast. Fans in Seattle watching the U.S. men's soccer team dismantle Uruguay 4-1 in their World Cup opener. You're listening to ABC News.
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2: Authorities in Midland, Texas say the man who started shooting Friday, killing one person and injuring 10, was later found dead inside of a building where he had barricaded himself. ABC's Alex Stone has details on what led up to Friday's shooting.
10: Police had been looking for 45-year-old Victor Mata Villarreal after they say he fled a traffic stop and opened fire at a Midland officer late Wednesday night. He was wanted for attempted capital murder of an officer. But then Friday, police say they got a call of an active shooter.
2: The SpaceX IPO Friday was the largest in history, and analysts say this could lead to other large companies like OpenAI and Anthropic to go public. But ABC's Matt Rivers explains the big money behind Elon Musk's space company.
11: SpaceX stock prices at $135 a share surging to nearly $161 by the end of the day. The company, which has yet to turn a profit, is now valued at more than $2 trillion. And Musk, whose other companies include Tesla and X, is now worth an estimated $1.1 trillion. That's more than the next four richest people in the world, both of Google's co-founders, Jeff Bezos and Mark Zuckerberg, combined.
2: Kentucky implemented a first-in-the-nation tax on prediction markets, and Friday a coalition of those markets, including Kalshi and Polymarket, filed suit, saying it's discriminatory, unconstitutional, and preempted by federal law. I'm Brian Clark, ABC News.
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13: 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One of our favorites is the Spinfinity Wind Spinners. They're hexagonal-looking discs that are iridescent, and they spin in the wind, and in the center of them is like an animated hummingbird or butterfly, a different feature, and it's just really kind of a fun item to put under a tree or on a stake. We also have a variety of what we call bouncies, and they're birds, and they're bugs, and one's a tin man, and some of them are solar. There's also a variety of flapping birds to hang on hooks or near trees. We also have flapping bird stakes. And then one of our favorites that we sold out of early last year, what we've stocked a lot more patterns and colors of, are these wooden bobbing head bird chimes. So when the wind blows a certain way, it not only makes like a bamboo chime sound, but the bird actually looks like it's moving.
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1: Here's a check of the WDOR forecast. Partly cloudy skies today. We do have a chance for showers and a slight chance of thunderstorms this afternoon. Highs near 80. Southwest winds at 10 to 15. A chance of rain later today at 50%. Clear skies tonight. Lows in the lower 50s. Northwest winds at 10 to 15. Partly cloudy skies tomorrow, highs in the lower 70s, northwest winds at 10 to 15. Clear Sunday night, lows in the lower 50s, winds out of the west at 5 to 10. Sunny Monday, highs in the mid 70s, west winds at 10 to 15. Showers and thunderstorms Tuesday, middle 70s expected. Partly sunny, a chance for showers Wednesday, highs in the mid 70s.
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6: 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Tractors leave Homestead Kitchen and Tap at 8:30 this morning. For more information, call 920-304-0228. An open-air market will be held at the corner of the pass. That's at the corner of Highway 57 and Fieldcrest Road in Sister Bay. That's today from 9 until 1. The Door County Bookmobile also scheduled to make an appearance. And the Save the Algoma Catwalk Group holding a fundraiser party today. That's at the Algoma Boat Club from noon until 6. There will be food and refreshments, a silent auction, and live music. The WDOR Community Bulletin Board brought to you this morning by Pinecrest Village.
0: If you'd like an item placed on the bulletin board, call or write WDOR, Sturgeon Bay, Wisconsin, 54235.
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1: 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Pick up your cards at the Piggly Wiggly in Sister Bay, JP Express in Carlsville, Bay Ridge Plaza Mobile on Egg Harbor Road, and the Mobile S Stop Little Caesars in Sturgeon Bay. In Algoma, at the BP Express on the corner of Highway 4254, or at the JP Sitgo on 4th Street. Next week we're playing with brown-colored cards. No purchase is necessary. The cards are free, but you must be at least 18 years of age to play. The first winner to completely fill their card and call in is the prime winner. Up to two additional winners then have 10 minutes to call in and claim a prize. Prizes include a $20 certificate from the Piggly Wiggly, a $20 certificate from Jandu Petroleum, and a certificate for a 16-inch pizza from Sonny's Italian Kitchen and Pizzeria. Monday Bingo is brought to you by DoorTran, your doorway to mobility.
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1: From ABC News, I'm Brian Clark. An Iranian government spokesman says that hopes for a deal to end the war with the U.S. are not a final agreement, but an understanding that outlines the general outlines of the disputed issues. What does that mean? ABC's Selena Wang says it's not entirely clear.
2: Trump says Iran will promise never to build or obtain a nuclear weapon, but that promise is not new. In fact, it was in the very first paragraph of the nuclear deal negotiated under President Obama, a deal that Trump tore up and still repeatedly criticizes to this day.
1: President Trump shared an image on social media of a statement from Pakistan's prime minister suggesting that a deal between the U.S. and Iran to end the war could be finalized within 24 hours. Meanwhile, the U.S. continues military action, this time, according to the president, with a successful strike on a Venezuelan cartel leader. ABC's Gio Benitez has more.
3: The president posted a video of the strike on social media, and he wrote that U.S. forces coordinated with Venezuelan leaders to target Hector Guerrero Flores. Officials claim that Guerrero Flores was one of the top leaders of the Tren de Aragua cartel, also known as TDA. Last year, Guerrero Flores was indicted in New York federal court on charges of racketeering and lending support to terrorists.
1: The Trump administration faces a noon Eastern deadline to certify that the government's removed the president's name from the Kennedy Center for the Performing Arts. It's after a judge rejected a last-minute bid to delay the removal. The original court order stated that a name change required an act of Congress. Powerful storms possible for parts of the Midwest today. Friday's severe weather may have caused a deadly tent collapse at a church celebration in rural Bedford County, Virginia. One person was killed, more than 20 hurt. Acting Fire and Rescue Chief Abby Johnston says
4: the folks that observed it that were on scene indicated that when the high winds came through very quickly, the tent just catastrophically failed.
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1: 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ABC's Christian Cordero's there.
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8: Team USA is flying high at the top of the group. More than 70,000 soccer fans packing SoFi Stadium to witness the first men's World Cup match on U.S. soil in 32 years.
1: This marks the first time ever the U.S. scored four goals in a World Cup game. Next up, Australia in Seattle on Friday. Pope Leo concluded his trip to Spain, but it was not without incident after a technical problem left his plane grounded in the Canary Islands. The King of Spain helped him out, offering his private plane to the Pope, and that allowed him to return to Rome, taking off about 3 hours behind schedule. An auto recall brought on by a potential stalling, says ABC's Chuck Severson.
9: Ford is recalling more than 225,000 Focus models over a valve malfunction that could cause the engine to stall unexpectedly while being driven, increasing the risk of a crash. According to the recall report from the National Highway Traffic Safety Administration, Ford Motors had previously issued a recall for this defect, but repairs were either not completed or were performed incorrectly.
1: Australia has seen another serious shark attack. Authorities in Sydney say that a woman was critically injured when she was bitten at the popular Coogee Beach Saturday morning. I'm Brian Clark, ABC News.
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11: Here's a check of the WDOR forecast. Partly cloudy skies today. We do have a chance for showers and a slight chance of thunderstorms this afternoon. Highs near 80. Southwest winds at 10 to 15. A chance of rain later today at 50%. Clear skies tonight. Lows in the lower 50s. Northwest winds at 10 to 15. Partly cloudy skies tomorrow. Highs in the lower 70s. Northwest winds at 10 to 15. Clear Sunday night, lows in the lower 50s, winds out of the west at 5 to 10. Sunny Monday, highs in the mid-70s, west winds at 10 to 15. Showers and thunderstorms Tuesday, middle 70s expected. Partly sunny, a chance for showers Wednesday, highs in the mid-70s.
12: I'm Nick DeLuca. U.S. men's national team gets off to a strong start, taking down Paraguay 4-1 in Inglewood to earn 3 points to kick off the World Cup. Forward Flo Balogun would score twice in the first half, 31st and 45th minutes, to stake the U.S. to a 3-0 halftime lead. Balogun with the first multi-goal game by a U.S. player in a World Cup since 1930, and he did it in the first half. ESPN soccer analyst Hercules Gomez on the U.S. winning in convincing fashion.
13: The most complete performance under Mauricio Pochettino came at the World Cup. The first time we ever see the start in 11, and it was a complete dominance. The first half was as good as I've seen any national team play in any tournament, let alone the World Cup. I said it only rivaled the Portugal first half 2002 because that Portuguese team was a contender. Yeah. That Portuguese team had a golden generation. This was ridiculous.
12: In 9 previous World Cup group stage appearances, the U.S. has advanced all 5 times. It avoided defeat in the opening match. In baseball, Jacob Mizorowski with a masterpiece in Milwaukee.
14: The 1-2 pitch. Swing and a miss. He struck him out. A fastball at 103. His arms in the air. A complete game. Shutout from Jacob Mizorowski on the 1-year anniversary of his MLB debut. Masterpiece from the Miz.
12: 620 WTMJ on the call. Mizorowski with a first inning strikeout of Kyle Schwarber, reaching 105 miles an hour, fastest pitch by a starting pitcher ever. College World Series underway in Omaha. North Carolina takes down Ole Miss 6-2. West Virginia, a 7-5 win over Troy. Both advance to the winner's bracket.
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0: With WDOR News, I'm Danny Allen. The call was made for a water rescue in Liberty Grove Friday At 11 a.m., the call came from a home on Wagon Trail Circle reporting a young boy on his paddleboard being taken far out towards the lake. Then an adult went after him. The adult was unable to bring him in, but they were able to go ashore across the bay at Newport State Park. Sister Bay Liberty Grove Fire Chief Mike Goldstone explains.
15: An approximately 8-year-old male had been out on a paddleboard and was being pulled away, assumed by the wind and the current, from the home and was slowly getting to a point where the people on shore could no longer see him. He did have a life jacket on. At that point, my understanding is the boy's father then went out in a kayak to assist. I don't think at that point he was able to assist by bringing the person back. So they kind of were able to get to a shoreline directly across from where they launched.
0: The Sister Bay Liberty Grove Fire Department was assisted by Egg Harbor Fire, Ephraim Fire, Washington Island Fire, Bailey's Harbor Fire, and also the Gibraltar Police with their various rescue boats and search drones. Fire Chief Goldstone details their response after it was confirmed the adult and boy were on shore.
15: Once we ascertained that, we had to send fire crews and a sheriff's deputy out on ATVs through Newport State Park. And they had to go through a very damaged trail system to get to them. It took a long time. And then they had to walk approximately, I would estimate, a quarter of a mile along the shoreline before they could actually access the 8-year-old and the adult. But the recovery was successful.
0: The adult and the boy were returned to the home they launched from. It. All responders were able to clear the scene by 1:20 p.m. The Door County Deputy Sheriff's Association adopted a resolution following a formal vote of no confidence in the leadership of Sheriff Tammy Sternert. In a June 1st letter to the sheriff, it notified her of the vote regarding what the association called a pattern of concerns impacting leadership, communication, engagement, and trust within the agency. Sheriff Sternert released a response to the letter, calling it a series of mischaracterizations and baseless allegations, and how it was suspiciously requested through an open records request before she even received the letter, causing her to question the timing and circumstances of its release. Copies of the letter were also sent to County Administrator Ken Pavick and Judiciary and Public Safety Committee Chair Colin Jinkwart. It goes on to list 11 concerns brought forward by the association, including low morale within the jail division due to ongoing staffing issues and a lack of workplace support, how deputy peer support has not been provided in a consistent, structured, or accessible manner, how the sheriff has not been visibly present at major or critical incidents, how she has not regularly attended public safety meetings, and more. In Sheriff Sternert's response, she mentions how the resolution did not represent the majority of the association's full membership and certainly not a majority of the sheriff's office personnel. She added how many members did not participate in the vote, objecting to its timing and potentially political nature. She addressed some of the concerns and added how several of them were presented without important operational context, while others were vague, generalized, or lacking specific facts. In closing, she stated that they are public attacks on her character and an attempt to portray her in a way inconsistent with her actions as sheriff. You can read the association's letter and Sheriff Sternert's response through a link in a recent post on the Door County Sheriff's Office Facebook page. We now know more about Wednesday evening's fire on Sturgeon Bay's North 8th Avenue. The emergency call came in just before 9 o'clock for a barn fire just south of the city limits between Bonnyview Drive and Gordon Road. Sturgeon Bay Fire Chief Kaylin Montevideo reports her department sent a total of 7 trucks and 16 personnel to the scene, and they had some assistance from the Department of Public Works later in the response.
20: While our guys were en route, they observed heavy smoke, and reports from law enforcement on the scene that arrived prior to our first engine indicated a fully involved structure fire. We did have some roof collapse on the structure, which made it a little bit difficult to access some of the areas that were burning because of that metal roof collapse. DPW actually assisted us with some heavy equipment to access some of those areas. So shout out to our DPW, who are a great partner of ours that assisted us late in the evening.
0: The barn was being used by the property owner for storage. It was being worked on recently for some renovation, but it was unoccupied when the fire occurred. Fire Chief Montevideo reports that they used approximately 140,000 gallons of water to extinguish the fire at all of the hot spots. They were on scene until just after 2 a.m. Then the investigation resumed when daylight returned in the morning.
20: We used a lot of water. We had hooked 2 different hydrants on 8th Avenue to supply 2 separate water operations that were going on. law enforcement held the scene for us as a couple reasons. It's very difficult to do investigations in the dark. So we responded back yesterday morning to do the investigation, and it is still under investigation.
0: No comment was made on the cause of that fire, as the incident remains under investigation. The Sturgeon Bay Fire and Police Departments were both on the property through late Thursday afternoon for the investigation, and there were no injuries reported in the response. The Door County Community Foundation held its annual Celebration of Giving event Wednesday afternoon at Gordon Lodge, honoring this year's Philanthropist of the Year. After 19 years, the award has now been renamed as the Richard D. Egan Philanthropic Leadership Award, and this year's inaugural award was presented to Steve and Jackie Kane. Their work has helped to support numerous Door County nonprofits over the years, and they were recognized for their leadership, generosity, and commitment to the Door community. We would like to congratulate Steve and Jackie Kane on receiving this inaugural Richard D. Egan Philanthropic Leadership Award and thank them for their most generous support of the community. Destination Door County has announced the return of the Heritage Trail Pass, a free promotion through your smartphone, which will guide you through 32 different historical and cultural sites around the county. Included are museums, lighthouses, Belgian chapels, local history centers, and more, which all help to tell the story of the area's rich past. As you check in at each location, you can earn points towards various prizes. For 8 stops, you'll receive a custom pin. For 16 stops, you get an illustrated poster, and so on. This Heritage Trail Pass will officially begin at the Heritage Days kickoff event Monday at Sturgeon Bay's Heritage Village. New this year, you'll be able to seek out additional historical markers throughout the county, providing more opportunities to uncover the area's past. Destination Door County Marketing and Sales Manager Elizabeth Charney says the pass helps to connect people with Door County history while also shining a light on local individuals and organizations working to preserve our heritage. You can sign up to start your Heritage Trail Pass through the Destination Door County website at doorcounty.com/heritagetrail. There's no app to download. You just sign up at the website and start exploring from your mobile browser. The pass is free and available year-round. The local group Protect Clark Lake has announced its new website, which now provides information regarding their concerns associated with artificially enhanced wake boating and wake surfing on Clark Lake. The website now serves as a resource for community members seeking information about the potential impacts of these activities on shallow inland lakes, including destruction of fish habitat, public safety concerns, shoreline erosion, water quality degradation, and the spread of aquatic invasive species. The website also shares how approximately 410 other inland lakes in Wisconsin already have enhanced wake boating restrictions in place, including nearby Kangaroo Lake, and how 85 state municipalities have chosen to adopt ordinances restricting these inland lake activities. You'll find that website at protectclarklake.com. This coming Thursday, the Swingin' Door Big Band will play a benefit concert at the Southern Door Community Auditorium starting at 7, featuring nearly 20 Door County musicians ranging from high school students to seasoned professionals. The group will be playing big band favorites, swing-era classics, and traditional jazz numbers. It's a free concert, but donations will be accepted. Those donations will help to support the auditorium's arts and education programs, in addition to Door County Music Student Scholarships. Over the years, the Swingin' Door Big Band has already distributed over $8,000 in scholarships to student and adult musicians across the Door Peninsula. If you'd like more information, head online to the website peninsulasymphonicband.org. Again, this free concert will be this coming Thursday evening at the Southern Door Community Auditorium. Juneteenth commemorates the emancipation of African American slaves in the United States and serves as a reminder of both progress and the work that still remains. Door County's second annual Juneteenth celebration will be next weekend, Saturday, June 20th, in Sturgeon Bay's Martin Park from 10 a.m. to 5 p.m. This year, the theme will be education and empowerment. This free family-friendly event will honor the significance of Juneteenth through community engagement, music, and storytelling. There will be a live DJ, live African drumming performances, an uplifting gospel performance by the Wisconsin Mass Gospel Choir, raffles, vendors, and community resources. Event organizer Tracy Robertson says the Juneteenth is more than just a historical milestone. It's a living celebration of freedom, resilience, and the ongoing pursuit of equality. Again, that will be next weekend, Saturday, from 10 a.m. to 5 p.m. in Sturgeon Bay's Martin Park. This Juneteenth celebration is free and open to all. In July of 2024, 36-year-old John A. Benke of Sturgeon Bay was pulled over in the town of Nassauwappe after being suspected of selling drugs in a Green Bay park. A deputy canine search found illegal drugs and drug paraphernalia in the vehicle. Benke appeared in Door County Circuit Court Thursday to plead no contest to one count of possession with intent to deliver methamphetamine and one count of possession of drug paraphernalia. Judge David Weber sentenced Benke to 5 years in Wisconsin State Prison, 3 years initial confinement, and 2 years extended supervision. He must receive an AODA assessment and complete any requested counseling, serve 20 hours of community service per year of extended supervision, maintain full-time employment or schooling at absolute sobriety. He may not possess or consume controlled substances or drug paraphernalia and owes a total of $961 in court costs. This week's WDOR birthday winner is Catherine Lardnoise. Catherine receives a gift certificate for a free dine-in 16-inch thin crust pizza and a personal-sized birthday cake from Sonny's Italian Kitchen and Pizzeria of Sturgeon Bay. Now these funeral announcements. Vincent J. Kinnard, 95 years old of New Franken, passed away peacefully Sunday, June 7th. He was born November 10th of 1930 in the town of Lincoln to the late William Joseph and Lucy Mary Kinnard. Graduated from Casco High School and served in the U.S. Army, stationed in Austria during the Korean War. On April 27th of 1954, he married Darlene Claire Lardnoise. They purchased a farm in New Franken, which they operated for 31 years. He also maintained full-time employment at Procter & Gamble until retiring in 1991. Friends may call at Holy Cross Catholic Church in Bay Settlement Monday between 9 and 10:45. Mass of Christian burial at 11, Abbot Dane Radecki officiating. Full military rites will follow the funeral mass with entombment at the Shrine of the Good Shepherd Mausoleum for Vincent J. Kinnard, 95 years old of New Franken. Esther Elaine Bagnall, 88 years old of the town of Jacksonport, passed away Monday, June 8th at Door County Medical Center in Sturgeon Bay. A funeral service will be held 11:30 Monday, June 15th at St. Peter's Evangelical Lutheran Church in Sturgeon Bay. Pastor Joel Sauer officiating. She'll be laid to rest beside her husband George in Lakeview Cemetery in the town of Jacksonport. Visitation for family and friends will be held at the church Monday from 9:30 until 11:15 for Esther Elaine Bagnall, 88, of Jacksonport. Janice Joyce King, 93 years old, passed away June 4th. She was born November 6th of 1932 in the town of Sturgeon Bay, daughter of Edward and Joyce Wietak. In 1954, Janice married Bob King, who preceded her in death in 2020. Visitation will be held on Thursday, June 18th from 10 to 11:30 at Hewins Funeral Home, with a service following at 11:30 for Janice King, 93 years old. William Bill Jerome Kessel, 58 years old of Ellison Bay, passed away unexpectedly January 12th at his residence after an apparent heart attack. He was born May 2nd of 1967 in Algoma, son of Jerome and Patricia Kessel, graduated from Gibraltar High School with the class of 1985. On September 22nd of 1990, he married Sheila Voigt. They lived in Ellison Bay. Bill's life will be honored with a celebration of life, 11 o'clock Saturday, June 20th, at Shepherd of the Bay Lutheran Church in Ellison Bay. Visitation for family and friends will be at the church from 10 until the time of service for William Bill Jerome Kessel, 58 years old, of Ellison Bay. Reverend Paul Edward Thierfelder, 70 years old of Sturgeon Bay, passed away peacefully June 10th. Paul was born March 5th of 1956 in Milwaukee to Frederick and Ananda Thierfelder. He married Susan Lynn Thusius April 24th of 1981. He served as a vacancy pastor at Emmanuel Lutheran Church in Kewaunee and at Prince of Peace Lutheran Church in Sturgeon Bay. Paul's family will greet relatives and friends at Prince of Peace Lutheran Church in the Oasis Room in Sturgeon Bay from 11 to 1, Tuesday, June 23rd. A memorial service will follow in the church sanctuary starting at 1 for Reverend Paul Edward Thierfelder, 70, of Sturgeon Bay. Laurel Ann Wessel, 78 years old of Sturgeon Bay, passed away peacefully June 9th at the Door County Medical Center's Skilled Nursing Center. Laurel was born in Algoma to the late Clarence and Edna Wessel. The family has chosen to hold a private burial. A celebration of life will be held at a later date with details to be announced in the future for Laurel Ann Wessel, 78, of Sturgeon Bay. That is WDOR News. I'm Danny Allen.
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11: Good morning with sports on WDOR. I'm Nick Olson. The NEC has released its all-conference honors for girls' soccer. Luxembourg Casco's Emmy Kuhn named the NEC's Offensive Player of the Year. She was a unanimous first-team all-conference selection at midfield/forward. LC's Aaliyah Wallace was a first-team pick at forward. Alana Marotic was a first-team selection as a defender. And the Spartans' Claire Vandenbush, a second-team pick as a defender. At the WIAA State Softball Tournament Friday in the Division I semifinals, Muskego beat Appleton North 6-2, Hamilton over Sun Prairie East 3-2. Division II semis, Pewaukee shut out Medford 1-0, Fox Valley Lutheran over Turner 8-0, and in the D3 semifinals, Lomira beat Spooner 10-0, Lodi over New Holstein 7-3. State championship games today. Belmont plays Almond Bancroft for the Division V title. Johnson Creek takes on Mineral Point. That's for the D4 championship. Lomira against Lodi for the Division 3 gold ball. Pewaukee takes on Fox Valley Lutheran for the Division 2 title. And Muskego plays Hamilton for the D1 state championship. Brewers ended a two-game losing streak. They beat the Phillies last night 6-0. Jacob Mizorowski, near perfect. Celebrating the one-year anniversary of his Major League debut, the right-hander tossed a one-hit shutout, the first complete game of his career. He struck out 15 without a walk as he faced the minimum. To add to the outing, Mizorowski threw the fastest pitch recorded in Major League history, topping out at 104.5 miles per hour in the first inning, and he was still sitting at 103 in the ninth. It's the Brewers' first complete game shutout since September of 2023. Mizorowski improves to 8-2, and he received plenty of offense. William Contreras, an RBI double in the first, and then up 2-0, Jake Bowers hit a three-run homer in the fifth. Home run, the 13th for Bowers. Brewers 42-25. They lead the National League Central by 5 games. The Brewers and Phillies play game 2 of their series this evening. 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First pitch from American Family Field at 6:10. From the National League Central last night, Pittsburgh lost to Miami 8-3. St. Louis fell to Minnesota. Twins a 9-8 win. Cincinnati lost Arizona 5-2. Cubs beat the Giants in San Francisco last night 5-1. NL Central at today. St. Louis at Minnesota, that begins at 1:10. Pittsburgh hosting Miami at 3:05. Cincinnati hosting Arizona, first pitch at 3:10. Cubs take on the Giants in San Fran at 9:05. Minor League Baseball Friday. Timber Rattlers beat Great Lakes 5-3. Great Lakes won game 2, 5-3. Beloit beat Quad Cities 8-7. Quad Cities took game 2, 3-2. Northwoods League Baseball, Green Bay beat Lakeshore 3-1 and 7-6. Kenosha over Royal Oak 8-6 and 4-2. Traverse City beat Madison 6-4. Mallards took game 2, 9-1. Fond du Lac beat Kalamazoo 13-4. Wisconsin Rapids knocking off Battle Creek 7-2. La Crosse beat Mankato 6-1. Game 5 of the NBA Finals tonight. Knicks take on the Spurs in San Antonio. Tip off at 7:30. Knicks lead that best-of-7 series 3-1. In the Door County League tomorrow, Sister Bay at Washington Island. Both teams a perfect 4-0. Maplewood at Bailey's Harbor. The Mets 0-4. A's are 1-3. Institute at West Jackson Port. Cubs 0-4. Ports are 1-3. And Egg Harbor is at Colberg. Indians 2-2. The Braves are 4-0. Those games all begin at 1:30, and for more on the Door County League, be sure to tune in to Chad Michaels' Inside the Box Score. That airs at 10:30 this morning on WDOR and WDOR.com. Have a great weekend, everybody, with sports on WDOR. I'm Nick Olson.
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Bailey's Harbor gets their first win of the year, 9-6 at Egg Harbor. All the runs for both teams scored in the fourth through seventh innings. Three runs on three hits in the top of the fourth for Bailey's Harbor. Hits belong to Isaac Bodwin, Chris Lodell, and Danny Lodell. Indians get two back in the bottom half on base hits by Cole Krause and Drake Olson that scored Nikita and Drew Price. But three more in the fifth for the A's. Justin Hartle, the only base hit that inning. Rylan Ringer at a two-run base hit that scored Jack Hain and Brody Kolaff. And Bailey's Harbor goes on to the win despite being out hit 10-8. First four innings pitched for Isaac Bodwin. Danny Lodell middle relief for the win. Ethan Krejcha final two innings for the save. Danny also two out of four. Two runs scored, two runs driven in. Ethan Krejcha two out of four, and Bryce Polzak doubled. Four, Egg Harbor. Two for three, Drew Price. Also two hits for Cole Krause and Rylan Ringer. Nick Keita scored a couple of runs. Egg Harbor shorthanded. No Brady Keita. Cody Giesman wasn't there, and reports of a season-ending injury for Corey Fuller. We'll keep an eye on that, but hopefully that's not the way it ends for Corey. Drake Olson started 3 2/3. Three runs, but only one were earned. Then Nick Torsky, Ringer, and Price in relief. Washington Island winning at Institute 15-4, and the game stopped after eight innings. Island grabs the lead with three runs in the top of the second inning. An Alex Johnson RBI double, Ryan Jorgensen and Caleb Cornell single in the inning. Matt Foss RBI single, part of a two-run third inning. Four more in the fifth. It was 10-0 after three and a half. Cubs first run, a Quinn Tram base hit that scores Nelson Demean in the bottom of the fourth. 15-4 final. All kinds of offense again for the Islanders. Ben Johnson, Ray McDonald, Ben Geiger, and Alex Johnson all had RBI doubles in the game. 16-hit attack for the Islanders. Three for Ben Geiger, two apiece for Ben Johnson, Ray McDonald, Caleb Cornell, Matt Foss, and Alex Johnson. Ben Johnson, three runs driven in. Ray McDonald, two. Also a pair of RBIs for Alex Johnson. For the Cubs, Arthur Hocevar was two out of three. Besides Demean, Logan Schuh, Nick Peterson, and Josh Fleeger score runs. Sam Zerbel and Siggy Hansen pitched for the Cubs. Sister Bay 9-6 winners over West Jacksonport. Ports took a 2-1 lead in the top of the third inning, featuring an RBI double from C.J. Getz that scored Peyton Keene. But the Bays answer right back in the bottom of the third. Four walks to start the inning, including a bases-loaded walk. That set the table for Spencer Krause. He did not disappoint. Two-run double, and Sister Bay had the lead for good. But Keene made it 5-3 with his solo home run in the fifth. It was 5-4 in the seventh after a Jake Liebott RBI single. But the Bays answer again in the bottom of the seventh, including a two-out grand slam from Matt Hecht that made it 9-4. Ports would not go away quietly. Woody Schartner doubled the lead off the eighth. It was an RBI single from Getz that made it 9-5. Jake Liebott walked. It's 9-6. Bases loaded, nobody out. Krause and the Bays get out of it and go on to the win. Ports out hit the Bays 15-8. Bays win 9-6. Sam Forkert allowed 13 hits in 7 innings, but just 4 earned runs, struck out 7. No walks had to be key there. So Peyton Keene started, Drew Tank and Riley Cordier in relief for the Ports. Krause 2 out of 5, pair of RBIs. Matt Hecht 2 for 4, the Grand Slam, 5 RBIs. Sawyer Johnson 2 for 2 with a run scored. Alex Laughlin walked twice, scored twice. Tom Sawyer walked twice, scored twice as well. For the Ports, C.J. Getz 4 out of 4, the RBI double, 2 runs scored. Drew Tank 3 out of 4 with an RBI. Woody Schartner and Peyton Keene 2 for 4, and good to see Alex Schartner back in the lineup. 0 for 5, whatever, but back and playing. That'll be the key there for the Ports moving forward. And electric pitching again as Kohlberg shuts out Maplewood 3-0 as Tyler Nitas and Trevor Reinhardt combine on a 3-hit shutout, combined to strike out 10 and walk only 3. Kohlberg single run in the second inning, a Tyler Nitas RBI base hit that scored Nick LeCaptain, who had walked. In the third, a Trevor

0: A Reinhardt home run. Austin Roy singled and scored on the base hit from Austin Dart. And Sam Koss adds two hits. Mets pitchers Tory Jandrin in three innings allowed three earned. Five shutout for Will Jandrin, despite walking five and striking out only one, but just two hits allowed in his five innings of relief. Jaden Diller, two out of three. Only other base hit, Nolan Wagner for the Mets. Check the standings and the top hitters through the first 4 weeks of play. It's Inside the Box Score on WDUR. Door County League baseball fans, when you follow your favorite team to the island, why not make a day of it? 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Six of the top 10 are Islanders, but Spencer Crouse, Sister Bay, leads the league 10 out of 17. That's a .588 average. West Jacksonport, CJ Getz, 8 of 17, .471. Matt Foss, Island, .438. Ben Geiger, Island. Luke Geiger, Island, .428, .417, respectively. Nick LeCaptain, Kohlberg at .412, 6th in the league. Islanders, Alex Johnson, Ben Johnson, .412 and .389. Woody Schardner, West Jacksonport, 9th at .389. And rounding out the top 10, Caleb Cornell, Washington Island at .385. Others, .333 or better, Drew Tank, Austin Dart, Matt Hecht, Nick Keita, Jack Peterson, Devin Shinkton, and Max Bordeaux. Another few new names on that list, that means others are out. We mentioned Corey Fuller has been injured. Alex Schardner's played in just one game. No Riley Spetz yet for Egg Harbor either. Both Cody Giesman and Adam Gutschow played in two out of four games. Others are struggling. For Kohlberg, Austin Roy and Trevor Reinhardt combined 3 out of 25. Sister Bay's Tom Sawyer and Griffin Cole combined 4 for 28. And Maplewood's Cordell Draves and Cody Kissinger combined 5 out of 33. Power numbers down as well. Through four games a year ago, a combined 14 home runs, only 9 this year. Even the captain math will say that's 5 less. Two guys have homered back-to-back weeks. Max Bordeaux early for the Ports, Trevor Reinhardt recently for the Braves. Three Ports players, single home runs. CJ Getz, Woody Schardner, Peyton Keene, Matt Hecht, Sister Bay, Grand Slam this week, and Brady Keita of Egg Harbor. Washington Island, Sister Bay, and Kohlberg all 4-0. Egg Harbor 2-2. Bailey's Harbor and West Jacksonport 1-3. Maplewood and Institute still winless on the season. Games this week: Institute at West Jacksonport, Egg Harbor at Kohlberg, Maplewood at Bailey's Harbor. And the game of the day on paper is Sister Bay at Washington Island. It's offense against pitching and defense. The Islanders as a team, 52 total hits, a .347 average, tops in the league, scoring 54 runs. Sister Bay, second in the league in runs allowed at just 12 through the first 4 weeks. Pretty good rivalry, too. Bays and Islanders on Washington Island tomorrow. That's our show, brought to you today by Washington Island Ferry Line. 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I'm Chad Michaels. 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
1: From ABC News, I'm Mike Dabusky. The Justice Department has certified that President Trump's name has been removed from all physical signage on the Kennedy Center. It comes after a judge last month ruled the president couldn't rename the performing arts venue or renovate it unless Congress approves the plans. Peace negotiations between the U.S. and Iran are moving forward, and there's the potential the two sides will sign a memorandum of understanding in the coming days. ABC senior White House correspondent Selena Wang says Iran will get relief from sanctions, but as for drawing down its nuclear efforts...
2: Trump says Iran will promise never to build or obtain a nuclear weapon, but that promise is not new. In fact, it was in the very first paragraph of the nuclear deal negotiated under President Obama, a deal that Trump tore up and still repeatedly criticizes to this day.
1: Today, a spokesperson for Iran's Ministry of Foreign Affairs said the focus is on ending the war on all fronts, including Lebanon, and it was decided not to discuss the nuclear issue. New details on what led up to a mass shooting in Midland, Texas, where 11 people were shot, one fatally.
3: Police had been looking for 45-year-old Victor Mata Villarreal after they say he fled a traffic stop and opened fire at a Midland officer late Wednesday night. He was wanted for attempted capital murder of an officer. But then Friday, police say they got a call of an active shooter.
1: ABC's Alex Stone. About 200,000 people are without power after a bout of severe weather across the Midwest, including at least seven tornadoes. ABC's Ravi Baichwal was in hard-hit Maryville, Indiana.
4: There's a state of emergency in Maryville. We're told that at least 200 homes and buildings have been damaged and destroyed, that including Andrean High School, which is where we are right now. It's a Catholic high school. It was hit very hard by this storm, and the town spokesperson saying that this area has a lot of damage.
1: More severe weather is in the forecast today for the region. 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
1: President Trump says U.S. forces killed a notorious Venezuelan cartel leader in a military strike. Here's ABC's Gio Benitez.
7: The president posted a video of the strike on social media, and he wrote that U.S. forces coordinated with Venezuelan leaders to target Hector Guerrero Flores. Officials claim that Guerrero Flores was one of the top leaders of the Tren de Aragua cartel, also known as TDA. Last year, Guerrero Flores was indicted in New York federal court on charges of racketeering and lending support to terrorists.
1: A woman was seriously injured in a shark attack at a popular beach in Sydney, Australia today. Authorities there say she suffered massive wounds to her lower leg and her arms. This is the fourth shark attack in less than a month in Australia. The U.S. won its first match of the World Cup yesterday, beating Paraguay 4-1. Fans packing into watch parties across Los Angeles, where the game took place.
8: I hope everyone has fun. That's the whole point of the World Cup is for everyone to be united. Regardless, for everyone just to be united and be, like, happy about their country and be supportive.
1: Team USA squares off against Australia next week. And today marks the 77th birthday of King Charles III. Many in the UK celebrating with the Trooping of the Colour in London. The parade features hundreds of soldiers, horses, and musicians, even a military flyover. I'm Mike Dabusky, ABC News.
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10: Here's a check of the WDOR forecast. Partly cloudy skies today. We do have a chance for showers and a slight chance of thunderstorms this afternoon. Highs near 80. Southwest winds at 10 to 15. A chance of rain later today at 50%. Clear skies tonight. Lows in the lower 50s. Northwest winds at 10 to 15. Partly cloudy skies tomorrow. Highs in the lower 70s. Northwest winds at 10 to 15. Clear Sunday night, lows in the lower 50s, winds out of the west at 5 to 10. Sunny Monday, highs in the mid-70s, west winds at 10 to 15. Showers and thunderstorms Tuesday, middle 70s expected. Partly sunny, a chance for showers Wednesday, highs in the mid-70s.
1: I'm Nick DeLuca. U.S. men's national team gets off to a strong start, taking down Paraguay 4-1 in Inglewood to earn 3 points to kick off the World Cup. Forward Flo Balogun would score twice in the first half, 31st and 45th minutes, to stake the U.S. to a 3-0 halftime lead. Balogun with the first multi-goal game by a U.S. player in a World Cup since 1930, and he did it in the first half. ESPN soccer analyst Hercules Gomez on the U.S. winning in convincing fashion.
11: The most complete performance under Mauricio Pochettino came at the World Cup. The first time we ever see the starting 11, and it was a complete dominance. The first half was as good as I've seen any national team play in any tournament, let alone the World Cup. I said it only rivaled the Portugal first half 2002 because that Portuguese team was a contender. Yeah. That Portuguese team had a golden generation. This was ridiculous.
1: In 9 previous World Cup group stage appearances, the U.S. has advanced all 5 times. It avoided defeat in the opening match. In baseball, Jacob Mizorowski with a masterpiece in Milwaukee.
12: The 1-2 pitch. Swing and a miss. He struck him out. A fastball at 103. His arms in the air. A complete game. Shutout from Jacob Mizorowski on the 1-year anniversary of his MLB debut. Masterpiece from the Miz.
1: 620 WTMJ on the call. Mizorowski with a first inning strikeout of Kyle Schwarber, reaching 105 miles an hour, fastest pitch by a starting pitcher ever. College World Series underway in Omaha. North Carolina takes down Ole Miss 6-2. West Virginia, a 7-5 win over Troy. Both advance to the winner's bracket.
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1: 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Next week we're playing with brown colored cards. No purchase is necessary. The cards are free, but you must be at least 18 years of age to play. The first winner to completely fill their card and call in is the prime winner. Up to two additional winners then have 10 minutes to call in and claim a prize. Prizes include a $20 certificate from the Piggly Wiggly, a $20 certificate from Jandu Petroleum, and a certificate for a 16-inch pizza from Sonny's Italian Kitchen and Pizzeria. Monday Bingo is brought to you by Dortran, your doorway to mobility.
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1: From ABC News, I'm Mike Dubusky. Iran and the U.S. appear to be in the final stages of working out a memorandum of understanding.
2: The push to end the war may be entering a decisive new phase. U.S. and Iranian officials are both pointing to new momentum and the possibility of a deal within days. A senior administration official briefing reporters saying there is an 80 to 85% chance it will happen in the next couple of days. And Iran's foreign minister says a deal has never been closer.
1: ABC's Michelle Franzen, the 60-day agreement is meant to allow time to work out formal negotiations to end the war, which, according to a senior Trump administration official, would reopen the Strait of Hormuz and lead to the dismantling of the Iranian nuclear program, though it remains unclear exactly how that will be done. Crews working at the Kennedy Center have now removed President Trump's name from the building.
3: Administration officials have said in a court filing that the president's name has in fact been removed from the facade of the building. At 11 o'clock this morning, an hour before the latest deadline set by a federal judge here in Washington, the update came that behind that tarp that's now in front of the Kennedy Center, workers have taken down the president's name from all physical signage of the building and grounds.
1: ABC's Stephen Portnoy. It was part of a larger renovation effort the president had been pushing for. He's now abandoned that plan after a federal judge ruled he'd need to get congressional approval first. And a series of UFC fights in the Octagon are set to go forward tomorrow outside the White House.
4: This is basically being treated by the Department of Homeland Security like a Super Bowl-level event. So the actual fight itself is only open to about 4,000 people. That's by invite only. They will be going through the normal security associated with the White House. For everyone attending this watch party at the Ellipse, that will have TSA-level security.
1: ABC's Peter Haralambous. A judge recently rejected a last-minute legal effort that tried to block the event from moving forward. You're listening to ABC News.
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1: Elon Musk became the world's first trillionaire yesterday after his company, SpaceX, went public. Alexander Morris is the CEO of FM Investments and has this advice for investors.
8: If you look at this versus Tesla versus some of these other companies, this is the kind of thing that you probably want to buy a few shares of, put in the back of your portfolio and utterly forget about for a decade. And then in a decade, be either pleasantly surprised or modestly disappointed, but not the type of thing you should look at every day. Tesla investors learned that's a really volatile game.
1: SpaceX is allowing 30% of its shares to go to retail investors. That's more than usual for an IPO like this. It means that everyday traders can own more of the $2 trillion company, but they also take on more risk. A tent collapse amid a round of severe weather in rural Virginia last night has left one person dead and 22 others hurt. It's all happening outside East Lake Church in Bedford County. Acting Fire and Rescue Chief Abby Johnston speaking on WSET.
9: The folks that observed it that were on scene indicated that when the high winds came through very quickly, the tent just catastrophically failed.
1: The large tent event was up for a 20th anniversary celebration at the church, capacity 1,500 there. Johnston says the tent was properly secured. New Yorkers are preparing for gridlock as soccer fans make their way to the World Cup match between Brazil and Morocco today in New Jersey. I'm Mike Dubusky, ABC News.
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11: Here's a check of the WDOR forecast. Partly cloudy skies this afternoon, a chance for showers and thunderstorms. Temps near 80, winds out of the southwest at 10 to 15. Clear tonight, lows in the lower 50s, northwest winds at 10 to 15. Partly cloudy Sunday, highs tomorrow in the lower 70s, northwest winds at 10 to 15. Clear tomorrow night, lows in the lower 50s, winds out of the west at 5 to 10. Sunny Monday, mid-70s for a high. West winds at 10 to 15. Showers likely, a chance for thunderstorms at Tuesday. Mid-70s expected. Partly sunny, a chance for showers Wednesday with highs in the middle 70s. And that's a check of the WDOR forecast.
12: Hello there. I'm Mark Robbins. What a tremendous start for the United States in the World Cup. A 4-1 victory Friday over Paraguay in front of a sold-out crowd in Los Angeles. Also watching, former U.S. head coach Jurgen Klinsmann, who was very impressed.
13: That's what you want to see. I mean, on home soil, your first game, you score 4 goals. It can't get any better. Fantastic, absolutely fantastic. Great energy, atmosphere in the stadium, unbelievable. And one goal more beautiful than the other. And that should give them such a boost of confidence, so much belief to go really, really far in this tournament. But you need a win like that to start a tournament off. And I think they can ride the wave now.
12: That's Jurgen Klinsmann, now working for ESPN, earlier on ESPN FC. The U.S. now heads to Seattle for a Friday afternoon match against Australia. Now, it's Game 5 of the NBA Finals. It'll be later on tonight. The Knicks trying to wrap up the series and win their first championship since 1973. Can the Spurs hold on and hold off New York in Game 5? ESPN NBA analyst Corey Alexander says, sure.
14: Their inexperience, in my opinion, allows them to be able to move on and not linger on it. When you've got veteran guys whose legacies are now tied to what happened, they hold on to things more so than a younger player who feels like we're going to be here for the next 10 years.
12: That's Corey Alexander on Freddie and Harry on ESPN Radio. Game 5 of the NBA Finals can be heard on ESPN Radio, seen on ABC Television. 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
0: With WDOR News, I'm Danny Allen. The call was made for a water rescue in Liberty Grove Friday. At 11 a.m., the call came from a home on Wagon Trail Circle reporting a young boy on his paddleboard being taken far out towards the lake. Then an adult went after him. The adult was unable to bring him in, but they were able to go ashore across the bay at Newport State Park. Sister Bay Liberty Grove Fire Chief Mike Goldstone explains.
20: An approximately 8-year-old male had been out on a paddleboard and was being pulled away, assumed by the wind and the current, from the home and was slowly getting to a point where the people on shore could no longer see him. He did have a life jacket on. At that point, my understanding is the boy's father then went out in a kayak to assist. I don't think at that point he was able to assist by bringing the person back. So they kind of were able to get to a shoreline directly across from where they launched.
0: The Sister Bay Liberty Grove Fire Department was assisted by Egg Harbor Fire, Ephraim Fire, Washington Island Fire, Bailey's Harbor Fire, and also the Gibraltar Police with their various rescue boats and search drones. Fire Chief Goldstone details their response after it was confirmed the adult and boy were on shore.
20: Once we ascertained that, we had to send fire crews and a sheriff's deputy out on ATVs through Newport State Park, and they had to go through a very damaged trail system to get to them. It took a long time, and then they had to walk approximately, I would estimate, a quarter of a mile along the shoreline before they could actually access the 8-year-old and the adult. But the recovery was successful.
0: The adult and the boy were returned to the home they launched from, and all responders were able to clear the scene by 1:20 p.m. The Door County Deputy Sheriff's Association adopted a resolution following a formal vote of no confidence in the leadership of Sheriff Tammy Sternert. In a June 1st letter to the sheriff, it notified her of the vote regarding what the association called a pattern of concerns impacting leadership, communication, engagement, and trust within the agency. Sheriff Sternert released a response to the letter, calling it a series of mischaracterizations and baseless allegations, and how it was suspiciously requested through an open records request before she even received the letter, causing her to question the timing and circumstances of its release. Copies of the letter were also sent to County Administrator Ken Pavick and Judiciary and Public Safety Committee Chair Colin Jinkwart. It goes on to list 11 concerns brought forward by the association, including low morale within the jail division due to ongoing staffing issues and a lack of workplace support, how deputy peer support has not been provided in a consistent, structured, or accessible manner, how the sheriff has not been visibly present at major or critical incidents, how she has not regularly attended public safety meetings, and more. In Sheriff Sternert's response, she mentions how the resolution did not represent the majority of the association's full membership and certainly not a majority of the sheriff's office personnel. She added how many members did not participate in the vote, objecting to its timing and potentially political nature. She addressed some of the concerns and added how several of them were presented without important operational context, while others were vague, generalized, or lacking specific facts. In closing, she stated that they are public attacks on her character and an attempt to portray her in a way inconsistent with her actions as sheriff. You can read the association's letter and Sheriff Sternard's response through a link in a recent post on the Door County Sheriff's Office Facebook page. We now know more about Wednesday evening's fire on Sturgeon Bay's North 8th Avenue. The emergency call came in just before 9 o'clock for a barn fire just south of the city limits between Bonneview Drive and Gordon Road. Sturgeon Bay Fire Chief Kaylin Montevideo reports her department sent a total of 7 trucks and 16 personnel to the scene, and they had some assistance from the Department of Public Works later in the response.
2: While our guys were en route, they observed heavy smoke, and reports from law enforcement on the scene that arrived prior to our first engine indicated a fully involved structure fire. We did have some roof collapse on the structure, which made it a little bit difficult to access some of the areas that were burning because of that metal roof collapse. DPW actually assisted us with some heavy equipment to access some of those areas. So shout out to our DPW, who are a great partner of ours that assisted us late in the evening.
0: The barn was being used by the property owner for storage. It was being worked on recently for some renovation, but it was unoccupied when the fire occurred. Fire Chief Montevideo reports that they used approximately 140,000 gallons of water to extinguish the fire at all of the hot spots. They were on scene until just after 2 a.m. Then the investigation resumed when daylight returned in the morning.
2: We used a lot of water. We had hooked 2 different hydrants on 8th Avenue to supply 2 separate water operations that were going on. Law enforcement held the scene for us as a couple reasons. Very difficult to do investigations in the dark. So we responded back yesterday morning to do the investigation, and it is still under investigation.
0: No comment was made on the cause of that fire, as the incident remains under investigation. The Sturgeon Bay Fire and Police Departments were both on the property through late Thursday afternoon for the investigation, and there were no injuries reported in the response.
21: Independence when you want it, assistance when you need it.
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0: The Door County Community Foundation held its annual Celebration of Giving event Wednesday afternoon at Gordon Lodge, honoring this year's Philanthropist of the Year. After 19 years, the award has now been renamed as the Richard D. Egan Philanthropic Leadership Award, and this year's inaugural award was presented to Steve and Jackie Kane. Their work has helped to support numerous Door County nonprofits over the years, and they were recognized for their leadership, generosity, and commitment to the Door community. We would like to congratulate Steve and Jackie Kane on receiving this inaugural Richard D. Egan Philanthropic Leadership Award and thank them for their most generous support of the community. Destination Door County has announced the return of the Heritage Trail Pass, a free promotion through your smartphone, which will guide you through 32 different historical and cultural sites around the county. Included are museums, lighthouses, Belgian chapels, local history centers, and more, which all help to tell the story of the area's rich past. As you check in at each location, you can earn points towards various prizes. For 8 stops, you'll receive a custom pin. For 16 stops, you get an illustrated poster, and so on. This Heritage Trail Pass will officially begin at the Heritage Days kickoff event Monday at Sturgeon Bay's Heritage Village. New this year, you'll be able to seek out additional historical markers throughout the county, providing more opportunities to uncover the area's past. Destination Door County Marketing and Sales Manager Elizabeth Charney says the pass helps to connect people with Door County history while also shining a light on local individuals and organizations working to preserve our heritage. You can sign up to start your Heritage Trail Pass through the Destination Door County website at doorcounty.com/heritagetrail. There's no app to download. You just sign up at the website and start exploring from your mobile browser. The pass is free and available year-round. The local group Protect Clark Lake has announced its new website, which now provides information regarding their concerns associated with artificially enhanced wakeboating and wake surfing on Clark Lake. The website now serves as a resource for community members seeking information about the potential impacts of these activities on shallow inland lakes, including destruction of fish habitat, public safety concerns, shoreline erosion, water quality degradation, and the spread of aquatic invasive species. The website also shares how approximately 410 other inland lakes in Wisconsin already have enhanced wakeboating restrictions in place, including nearby Kangaroo Lake, and how 85 state municipalities have chosen to adopt ordinances restricting these inland lake activities. You'll find that website at protectclarklake.com. This coming Thursday, the Swingin' Door Big Band will play a benefit concert at the Southern Door Community Auditorium starting at 7, featuring nearly 20 Door County musicians ranging from high school students to seasoned professionals. The group will be playing big band favorites, swing-era classics, and traditional jazz numbers. It's a free concert, but donations will be accepted. Those donations will help to support the auditorium's arts and education programs, in addition to Door County Music Student Scholarships. Over the years, the Swingin' Door Big Band has already distributed over $8,000 in scholarships to student and adult musicians across the Door Peninsula. If you'd like more information, head online to the website peninsulasymphonicband.org. Again, this free concert will be this coming Thursday evening at the Southern Door Community Auditorium. Juneteenth commemorates the emancipation of African-American slaves in the United States and serves as a reminder of both progress and the work that still remains. Door County's second annual Juneteenth celebration will be next weekend, Saturday, June 20th, in Sturgeon Bay's Martin Park from 10 a.m. to 5 p.m. This year, the theme will be education and empowerment. This free, family-friendly event will honor the significance of Juneteenth through community engagement, music, and storytelling. There will be a live DJ, live African drumming performances, an uplifting gospel performance by the Wisconsin Mass Gospel Choir, raffles, vendors, and community resources. Event organizer Tracy Robertson says the Juneteenth is more than just a historical milestone. It's a living celebration of freedom, resilience, and the ongoing pursuit of equality. Again, that will be next weekend, Saturday, from 10 a.m. to 5 p.m. in Sturgeon Bay's Martin Park. This Juneteenth celebration is free and open to all. In July of 2024, 36-year-old John A. Benke of Sturgeon Bay was pulled over in the town of Nassauwappe after being suspected of selling drugs in a Green Bay park. A deputy canine search found illegal drugs and drug paraphernalia in the vehicle. Benke appeared in Door County Circuit Court Thursday to plead no contest to one count of possession with intent to deliver methamphetamine and one count of possession of drug paraphernalia. Judge David Weber sentenced Benke to 5 years in Wisconsin State Prison, 3 years initial confinement, and 2 years extended supervision. He must receive an AODA assessment and complete any requested counseling, serve 20 hours of community service per year of extended supervision, maintain full-time employment or schooling at absolute sobriety. He may not possess or consume controlled substances or drug paraphernalia and owes a total of $961 in court costs. This week's WDOR birthday winner is Catherine Lardnoise. Catherine receives a gift certificate for a free dine-in 16-inch thin-crust pizza and a personal-sized birthday cake from Sonny's Italian Kitchen and Pizzeria of Sturgeon Bay. WDOR News continues with funeral announcements after this.
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0: WDOR News continues with these funeral announcements. Vincent J. Kinnard 95 years old, of New Franken, passed away peacefully Sunday, June 7th. He was born November 10th of 1930 in the town of Lincoln to the late William Joseph and Lucy Mary Kennard, graduated from Casco High School and served in the U.S. Army, stationed in Austria during the Korean War. On April 27th of 1954, he married Darlene Claire Lardnoise. They purchased a farm in New Franken, which they operated for 31 years. He also maintained full-time employment at Procter & Gamble until retiring in 1991. Friends may call at Holy Cross Catholic Church in Bay Settlement Monday between 9 and 10:45. Mass of Christian burial at 11, Abbot Dane Radecki officiating. Full military rites will follow the funeral mass with entombment at the Shrine of the Good Shepherd Mausoleum for Vincent J. Kennard, 95 years old, of New Franken. Esther Elaine Bagnall, 88 years old, of the town of Jacksonport, passed away Monday, June 8th at Door County Medical Center in Sturgeon Bay. A funeral service will be held 11:30 Monday, June 15th at St. Peter's Evangelical Lutheran Church in Sturgeon Bay. Pastor Joel Sauer officiating. She'll be laid to rest beside her husband George in Lakeview Cemetery in the town of Jacksonport. Visitation for family and friends will be held at the church Monday from 9:30 until 11:15 for Esther Elaine Bagnall, 88, of Jacksonport. Janice Joyce King, 93 years old, passed away June 4th. She was born November 6th of 1932 in the town of Sturgeon Bay, daughter of Edward and Joyce Wietak. In 1954, Janice married Bob King, who preceded her in death in 2020. Visitation will be held on Thursday, June 18th, from 10 to 11:30 at Hewins Funeral Home, with a service following at 11:30 for Janice King, 93 years old. William Bill Jerome Kessel, 58 years old, of Ellison Bay, passed away unexpectedly January 12th at his residence after an apparent heart attack. He was born May 2nd of 1967 in Algoma, son of Jerome and Patricia Kessel, graduated from Gibraltar High School with the class of 1985. On September 22nd of 1990, he married Sheila Voigt. They lived in Ellison Bay. Bill's life will be honored with a celebration of life, 11 o'clock Saturday, June 20th, at Shepherd of the Bay Lutheran Church in Ellison Bay. Visitation for family and friends will be at the church from 10 until the time of service for William Bill Jerome Kessel, 58 years old, of Ellison Bay. Reverend Paul Edward Thierfelder, 70 years old, of Sturgeon Bay, passed away peacefully June 10th. Paul was born March 5th of 1956 in Milwaukee to Frederick and Ananda Thierfelder. He married Susan Lynn Thusius April 24th of 1981. He served as a vacancy pastor at Emmanuel Lutheran Church in Kewaunee and at Prince of Peace Lutheran Church in Sturgeon Bay. Paul's family will greet relatives and friends at Prince of Peace Lutheran Church in the Oasis Room in Sturgeon Bay from 11 to 1, Tuesday, June 23rd. A memorial service will follow in the church sanctuary starting at 1 for Reverend Paul Edward Thierfelder, 70, of Sturgeon Bay. Laurel Ann Wessel, 78 years old, of Sturgeon Bay, passed away peacefully June 9th at the Door County Medical Center's Skilled Nursing Center. Laurel was born in Algoma to the late Clarence and Edna Wessel. The family has chosen to hold a private burial. A celebration of life will be held at a later date with details to be announced in the future for Laurel Ann Wessel, 78, of Sturgeon Bay. That is WDOR News. I'm Danny Allen. 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
1: From ABC News, I'm Mike Dubusky. The U.S. and Iran are inching towards peace, with both sides potentially signing a memorandum of understanding in the coming days. ABC News senior White House correspondent Selena Wang has what this new agreement entails.
2: The senior administration official says if Iran holds up their end of the bargain, they'll get relief from crushing economic pressure and reintegrate into the global economy. Trump says Iran will promise never to build or obtain a nuclear weapon, but that promise is not new. In fact, it was in the very first paragraph of the nuclear deal negotiated under President Obama, a deal that Trump tore up and still repeatedly criticizes to this day. Selena Wang, ABC News, the White House.
1: Questions remain around timing, however, with President Trump saying a signing is scheduled for tomorrow, but an Iranian foreign ministry spokesperson saying earlier today that it will not be tomorrow. The Trump administration says the president's name has been removed from the Kennedy Center in Washington in compliance with multiple rulings. Here's ABC News national correspondent Stephen Portnoy.
3: Staffers of the Kennedy Center, of the National Symphony Orchestra, are basically all in limbo right now. The Washington National Opera is suing, claiming the Kennedy Center owes that company millions of dollars. So it's very much unclear what's going to happen next. But what we seem to be able to say today is that it's no longer the Trump Kennedy Center.
1: Cleanup efforts are underway across the Midwest today. Officials say more than 200 buildings were damaged in just one town, Maryville, in northern Indiana. Diamond Harrison lives there.
4: We have a lot of elder people on the block and a lot of people that live by themselves, but we came together as a community at the end of the night. Everybody was safe, but it affected each one of us.
1: The National Weather Service confirms 7 tornadoes touched down in that region as well. 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
1: The UFC event on the South Lawn of the White House will move forward tomorrow after a judge tossed out a lawsuit looking to stop those fights from happening. ABC's Olivia Rubin has more.
7: A weekend full of events will kick off with the main event on Sunday night, when the White House says about 4,000 private guests will watch a series of matches. They say more than 100,000 eager viewers are set to watch nearby from the Ellipse. Now, this unprecedented event is put on by UFC and Dana White, a longtime friend and political supporter of the president, to the tune of $60 million. President Trump says it's totally free, but it's not clear how much it's costing taxpayers and security.
1: Weigh-ins have been happening at the Lincoln Memorial. World Cup fever spreads after an early victory for Team USA, beating Paraguay 4-1 in Los Angeles yesterday. ABC's Christiane Cordero.
8: The Americans are here.
9: Team USA is flying high at the top of the group. More than 70,000 soccer fans packing SoFi Stadium to witness the first men's World Cup match on U.S. soil in 32 years.
1: Team USA takes on Australia next week. Meanwhile, later today marks the first match on the East Coast, with Brazil playing Morocco in New Jersey. Game 5 of the NBA Finals tips off tonight in San Antonio. The New York Knicks are one win away from their first title in 53 years, leading the Spurs 3-1. I'm Mike Dubusky, ABC News.
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12: Here's a check of the WDOR forecast. Partly cloudy skies this afternoon. A chance for showers and thunderstorms. Temps near 80. Winds out of the southwest at 10 to 15. Clear tonight. Lows in the lower 50s. Northwest winds at 10 to 15. Partly cloudy Sunday. Highs tomorrow in the lower 70s. Northwest winds at 10 to 15. Clear tomorrow night. Lows in the lower 50s. Winds out of the west at 5 to 10. Sunny Monday. Mid-70s for a high. West winds at 10 to 15. Showers likely, a chance for thunderstorms at Tuesday. Mid-70s expected. Partly sunny, a chance for showers Wednesday with highs in the middle 70s. And that's a check of the WDOR forecast.
13: Hello there. I'm Mark Robbins. What a tremendous start for the United States in the World Cup. A 4-1 victory Friday over Paraguay in front of a sold-out crowd in Los Angeles. Also watching, former U.S. head coach Jurgen Klinsmann, who was very impressed.
14: That's what you want to see. I mean, on home soil, your first game, you score 4 goals. It can't get any better. Fantastic, absolutely fantastic. Great energy, atmosphere in the stadium, unbelievable. And one goal more beautiful than the other. And that should give them such a boost of confidence, so much belief to go really, really far in this tournament. But you need a win like that to start a tournament off. And I think they can ride the wave now.
13: That's Jurgen Klinsmann, now working for ESPN, earlier on ESPN FC. The U.S. now heads to Seattle for a Friday afternoon match against Australia. Now, it's Game 5 of the NBA Finals. It'll be later on tonight. The Knicks trying to wrap up the series and win their first championship since 1973. Can the Spurs hold on and hold off New York in Game 5? ESPN NBA analyst Corey Alexander says, sure.
15: Their inexperience, in my opinion, allows them to be able to move on and not linger on it. When you've got veteran guys whose legacies are now tied to what happened, they hold on to things more so than a younger player who feels like we're going to be here for the next 10 years.
13: That's Corey Alexander on Freddie and Harry on ESPN Radio. Game 5 of the NBA Finals can be heard on ESPN Radio, seen on ABC Television. 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
1: No purchase is necessary. The cards are free, but you must be at least 18 years of age to play. The first winner to completely fill their card and call in is the prime winner. Up to two additional winners then have 10 minutes to call in and claim a prize. Prizes include a $20 certificate from the Piggly Wiggly, a $20 certificate from Jandu Petroleum, and a certificate for a 16-inch pizza from Sonny's Italian Kitchen and Pizzeria. Monday Bingo is brought to you by Dortran, your doorway to mobility.
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1: From ABC News, I'm Mike Tabusky. Both U.S. and Iranian officials are indicating they will sign on to a memorandum of understanding soon, intended to temporarily quell the fighting in the Middle East. Former Deputy Commander of U.S. Central Command Robert Harward.
2: Objective by the president is to get commerce going through the Straits of Hormuz, and that this agreement accomplishes that. But the broader objectives are going to take time, and that's what that 60 days is meant to work through.
1: The Department of Justice now says the Trump administration has complied with an order to remove the president's name from the Kennedy Center. The Foreign Intelligence Surveillance Act expired overnight. Former Homeland Security official Elizabeth Newman says FISA was passed in the wake of 9/11.
3: It allows the U.S. government to collect electronic communications, so emails, texts, phone calls, internet activity, with an explicit purpose of targeting non-U.S. persons, people located outside the United States, but without having to obtain an individual warrant.
1: Democrats holding off on renewing that surveillance measure, saying President Trump's pick to lead the Department of National Intelligence, Bill Pulte, is too inexperienced. Since then, the president put forward another nominee, but lawmakers were already on recess. Tomorrow evening, a series of UFC fights will take place on the North Lawn of the White House, part of the Trump administration's celebrations marking 250 years of the United States. ABC's Peter Haralambos has what the threat environment looks like.
4: There are no known credible threats, but law enforcement is still taking seriously the idea of a potential homegrown or foreign extremist targeting this event. On top of that, there are concerns about soft targets nearby, such as these public events on the National Mall and public transportation stations.
1: Yesterday, a judge tossed out a last-minute lawsuit that had been aimed at stopping those fights from moving forward. You're listening to ABC News.
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1: SpaceX is now a publicly traded company, filing its hotly anticipated IPO yesterday. Quickly, the stock soared past its initial share price of over $135, making SpaceX a $2 trillion company at one point, and its owner, Elon Musk, the world's first trillionaire. If you're not invested, executive compensation expert Paul Hodgson says there's still a good chance the company is part of your 401k.
11: If you have a 401k, generally at least some of that is invested in the S&P 500 or the NASDAQ stock exchange index. So unless you elect to have that stock excluded from your investment, you're going to be exposed to it.
1: SpaceX is a private spaceflight company with ambitions to establish colonies on other planets, but it's also an artificial intelligence company, acquiring xAI earlier this year. A major recall affecting a variety of Ford vehicles made between 2010 and 2017. ABC's Chuck Sievertson.
12: Ford is recalling more than 225,000 Focus models over a valve malfunction that could cause the engine to stall unexpectedly while being driven, increasing the risk of a crash. According to the recall report from the National Highway Traffic Safety Administration, Ford Motors had previously issued a recall for this defect, but repairs were either not completed or were performed incorrectly.
1: And Game 5 of the NBA Finals tips off tonight in San Antonio. The New York Knicks need just one more win to clinch it over the San Antonio Spurs. Mike Tabusky, ABC News.
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0: Here's a check of the WDOR forecast. Partly cloudy skies this afternoon. A chance for showers and thunderstorms. Temps near 80. Winds out of the southwest at 10 to 15. Clear tonight. Lows in the lower 50s. Northwest winds at 10 to 15. Partly cloudy Sunday. Highs tomorrow in the lower 70s. Northwest winds at 10 to 15. Clear tomorrow night, lows in the lower 50s, winds out of the west at 5 to 10, sunny Monday, mid-70s for a high, west winds at 10 to 15, showers likely, a chance for thunderstorms at Tuesday, mid-70s expected, partly sunny, a chance for showers Wednesday with highs in the middle 70s. And that's a check of the WDOR forecast.
14: Hello there. I'm Mark Robbins. What a tremendous start for the United States in the World Cup. A 4-1 victory Friday over Paraguay in front of a sold-out crowd in Los Angeles. Also watching, former U.S. head coach Jurgen Klinsmann, who was very impressed.
15: That's what you want to see. I mean, on home soil, your first game, you score 4 goals. It can't get any better. Fantastic, absolutely fantastic. Great energy, atmosphere in the stadium, unbelievable. And one goal more beautiful than the other. And that should give them such a boost of confidence, so much belief to go really, really far in this tournament. But you need a win like that to start a tournament off. And I think they can ride the wave now.
14: That's Jurgen Klinsmann, now working for ESPN, earlier on ESPN FC. The U.S. now heads to Seattle for a Friday afternoon match against Australia. Now, it's Game 5 of the NBA Finals. It'll be later on tonight. The Knicks trying to wrap up the series and win their first championship since 1973. Can the Spurs hold on and hold off New York in Game 5? ESPN NBA analyst Corey Alexander says, sure.
16: Their inexperience, in my opinion, allows them to be able to move on and not linger on it. When you've got veteran guys whose legacies are now tied to what happened, they hold on to things more so than a younger player who feels like we're going to be here for the next 10 years.
14: That's Corey Alexander on Freddie and Harry on ESPN Radio. Game 5 of the NBA Finals can be heard on ESPN Radio, seen on ABC Television. 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
1: Hi, it's Jessica Markham from Anchors Away Garden and Gifts. 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One of our favorites is the Spinfinity Wind Spinners. They're hexagonal-looking discs that are iridescent, and they spin in the wind, and in the center of them is like an animated hummingbird or butterfly, a different feature, and it's just really kind of a fun item to put under a tree or on a stake. We also have a variety of what we call bouncies, and they're birds, and they're bugs, and one's a tin man, and some of them are solar. There's also a variety of flapping birds to hang on hooks or near trees. We also have flapping bird stakes. And then one of our favorites that we sold out of early last year, what we've stocked a lot more patterns and colors of, are these wooden bobbing head bird chimes. So when the wind blows a certain way, it not only makes like a bamboo chime sound, but the bird actually looks like it's moving.
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1: From ABC News, I'm Mike Dubusky. President Trump says a deal between the U.S. and Iran is scheduled to be signed tomorrow, though Iran says while it could happen in the coming days, it won't be tomorrow. ABC Chief Washington correspondent Jonathan Carl says it includes reopening the Strait of Hormuz as well.
2: President Trump emphasizes that under this agreement, if it is finalized, Iran will agree never to have or make a nuclear weapon. But there is nothing new about that. In fact, in the very first paragraph of the nuclear agreement that was negotiated by President Obama more than a decade ago, Iran makes that promise. That was an agreement, of course, that President Trump tore up in his first term.
1: In accordance with several major rulings against the Trump administration's renovation efforts at the Kennedy Center, the president's name has been removed from the Performing Arts Center. Here's ABC News Chief National Correspondent Stephen Portnoy.
3: The initial response from the president 2 weeks ago was to basically indicate that he'd be walking away from the renovation and leaving it to lawmakers to figure it all out. But late last week on Air Force One, the president told reporters that he's been asked, as he put it in the strongest of language, to stay involved with the Kennedy Center. On June 5th, last week, he said he's considering that and would take a look at other ways to revitalize the facility given the judge's ruling.
1: Tomorrow, the front lawn of the White House will play host to a series of UFC fights, part of the Trump administration's planned celebrations marking 250 years since the founding of the United States. ABC Chief Washington, Chief White House Correspondent Mary Bruce.
4: Trump has a long friendship with USC Chief Dana White. The administration now launching new partnerships. UFC fighters coming in to train FBI agents in hand-to-hand combat.
5: When President Kennedy announced that we were going to put a man on the moon.
4: Secretary of State Marco Rubio even comparing the UFC to the moon landing.
5: On doing what no one else dared to do.
1: And a tornado watch is up through parts of Kansas and Missouri through late tonight. 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
1: Some popular prediction markets are suing to try and block a new tax. ABC's Brian Clark explains.
4: Trump has a long friendship with USC Chief Dana White. The administration now launching...
1: Kentucky implemented a 14.25% tax on prediction markets earlier this year. Now a group of those markets, including Kalshi and Polymarket, are suing, saying the tax is discriminatory and unconstitutional. The suit points out that the rate is higher than more than 9% tax on horse tracks. Game 5 of the NBA Finals is in just a few hours, with the New York Knicks currently leading the Spurs 3-1. ABC's Trevor Ault is at the Fort Bank Center in San Antonio.
7: Both the Spurs and the Knicks talk about how they have to put Game 4 behind them. And while both teams are facing very different scenarios here, the Knicks only needing one more win for a championship, the Spurs now do or die for 3 straight games. All of them said they simply have to focus on just playing one more game, and both of them feel confident.
1: Meanwhile, the World Cup continues with the first East Coast match set to kick off this evening in New Jersey between Brazil and Morocco. Yesterday, Team USA notched its first win, beating the team from Paraguay. This fan in L.A. has big hopes for the U.S.'s chances.
8: Feels surreal, man. 4-1, we're going to go all the way. We're excited. We're going to go all the way. We got the team this year. We got the team this year.
1: The World Cup runs through mid-July. I'm Mike Dubusky, ABC News.
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0: Time for a check of the Door Peninsula weather forecast on WDOR in Sturgeon Bay. Sunny skies through the rest of the day today. Steady temperature in the upper 70s with west wind 10 to 15 miles an hour. Clear skies tonight. Low temperatures in the low 50s overnight with northwest wind 10 to 15 miles an hour. Sunday, partly cloudy. We'll have highs reaching the low 70s with northwest wind at 10 to 15 miles an hour. Clear skies Sunday night, low temperatures, low 50s, west wind 5 to 10 miles an hour. Monday, some more sunshine. There is a chance of some showers moving through in the afternoon. High temperatures reaching the upper 70s with west wind 10 to 15 miles an hour. Chance of rain Monday is 30%. Monday night, partly cloudy, lows in the middle 50s. Tuesday, partly cloudy, some showers likely, a chance of thunderstorms. High temperatures in the mid 70s with a 70% chance of rain. And Tuesday night, partly cloudy, will have lows in the lower 50s. That's a check of the Door Peninsula weather forecast on WDOR. ABC Sports is next.
10: Hello there. I'm Mark Robbins. What a tremendous start for the United States in the World Cup. A 4-1 victory Friday over Paraguay in front of a sold-out crowd in Los Angeles. Also watching, former U.S. head coach Jurgen Klinsmann, who was very impressed.
11: That's what you want to see. I mean, on home soil, your first game, you score 4 goals. It can't get any better. Fantastic, absolutely fantastic. Great energy, atmosphere in the stadium, unbelievable. And one goal more beautiful than the other. And that should give them such a boost of confidence, so much belief to go really, really far in this tournament. But you need a win like that to start a tournament off. And I think they can ride the wave now.
10: That's Jurgen Klinsmann, now working for ESPN, earlier on ESPN FC. The U.S. now heads to Seattle for a Friday afternoon match against Australia. Now, it's Game 5 of the NBA Finals. It'll be later on tonight. The Knicks trying to wrap up the series and win their first championship since 1973. Can the Spurs hold on and hold off New York in Game 5? ESPN NBA analyst Corey Alexander says, sure.
12: Their inexperience, in my opinion, allows them to be able to move on and not linger on it. When you've got veteran guys whose legacies are now tied to what happened, they hold on to things more so than a younger player who feels like we're going to be here for the next 10 years.
10: That's Corey Alexander on Freddie and Harry on ESPN Radio. Game 5 of the NBA Finals can be heard on ESPN Radio, seen on ABC Television. 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

0: and Mike Dubusky. Representatives from both the U.S. and Iran say the two sides are getting closer to signing a memorandum of understanding. Former Deputy Commander of U.S. Central Command Robert Harward says this prelude to a deal comes as Iran was running out of leverage.
1: I think the economic embargo, the oil commerce has dried up. All of that is driving Iran to a point where they need to capitulate. It's inevitable in my mind.
0: Just before noon today, President Trump's name was removed from the facade on the Kennedy Center following a legal standoff over the administration's planned renovations for that building. ABC News national correspondent Stephen Portnoy reports from Washington.
2: The back and forth on this had the Justice Department entering a late appeal in a lawsuit which was brought by Ohio Democratic Congresswoman and Kennedy Center board member Joyce Beatty. Other members of the Kennedy Center's board, chosen by the president, voted on Thursday to appeal the judge's decision, which not only voided the renaming of the Kennedy Center, but also the plan to close it next month for renovations. A last-minute request for a stay of that order was rejected by a district court judge and yesterday by the D.C. Circuit Appeals Court. Stephen Portnoy, ABC News, Washington.
0: The Foreign Intelligence Surveillance Act has expired for the first time since it was passed in 2008. The measure allows the U.S. government to surveil foreign communications without getting a warrant. Democrats refused to approve an extension of the law over objections to President Trump's pick to be Director of National Intelligence. Former Homeland Security official Elizabeth Newman.
3: It's not like a light switch. You just can't. You're going to miss things that you wish you could have collected, and you can't go back and collect it in that gap. So they really need to address this and get this fixed.
0: And parts of Kansas and Missouri are under tornado and flood watches right now. It comes as cleanup efforts continue across the Midwest following a bout of severe weather, including 7 confirmed tornadoes. You're listening to ABC News.
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0: Elon Musk is spending his first weekend as a trillionaire after his company SpaceX went public yesterday. Executive compensation expert Paul Hodgson tells ABC News, while the IPO will likely make traders a lot of money, there are risks.
6: The control that Musk has over the shares and the compensation package that he's been awarded so far are all things that would cause me concern as a retail investor.
0: SpaceX owns xAI, Elon Musk's artificial intelligence firm, and it's just the first of several high-dollar AI public offerings expected in the next few months. OpenAI and Anthropic recently filing early paperwork to go public. Speaking of Anthropic, that AI company has now pulled access to two of its most powerful models, Mythos 5 and Fable 5. It comes after the Trump administration issued an export control directive barring all foreign national access. In order to comply, Anthropic had to shut down access for everyone, including its own foreign national employees. And there's just a few hours left before tip-off at Game 5 of the NBA Finals.
7: While the Knicks said, yeah, we're up 3-1, we did get down by 29 points last game. We can't let that happen again. The Spurs also still feel confident because they have been leading in every game. If they can hold on to those leads, it could be a very interesting series. Of course, we have already seen these have been unbelievable games so far. There's no reason to believe Game 5 will be any different.
0: ABC's Trevor Ault. I'm Mike Dubusky, ABC News.
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9: Time for a check of the Door Peninsula weather forecast on WDOR in Sturgeon Bay. Sunny skies through the rest of the day today. Steady temperature in the upper 70s with west wind 10 to 15 miles an hour. Clear skies tonight. Low temperatures in the low 50s overnight with northwest wind 10 to 15 miles an hour. Sunday, partly cloudy. We'll have highs reaching the low 70s with northwest wind at 10 to 15 miles an hour. Clear skies Sunday night, low temperatures, low 50s, west wind 5 to 10 miles an hour. Monday, some more sunshine. There is a chance of some showers moving through in the afternoon. High temperatures reaching the upper 70s with west wind 10 to 15 miles an hour. Chance of rain Monday is 30%. Monday night, partly cloudy, lows in the middle 50s. Tuesday, partly cloudy, some showers likely, a chance of thunderstorms. High temperatures in the mid 70s with a 70% chance of rain. And Tuesday night, partly cloudy, will have lows in the lower 50s. That's a check of the Door Peninsula weather forecast on WDOR. ABC Sports is next.
10: I'm Dave Mager. No matter what happens starting tonight in Game 5 of the NBA Finals, no one will forget the 29-point comeback Wednesday.
11: Brunson pulls a quick three off the front rim. No. Tip it good for the lead with 1.2 seconds to go. OG Anunoby flying out of nowhere.
10: Mark Hestisher, ESPN Radio. Knicks lead 3-1. They're in San Antonio tonight. It's on ABC and ESPN Radio with the pregame at 7:30 Eastern. James Harden arrested early this morning in Houston. The charge, misdemeanor, unlawful carrying of a weapon. Police say they made the arrest at 3:40 a.m. when an unholstered handgun was seen on the seat of his car. Harden released on a $100 bond. Next up for Team USA at the World Cup, Australia, Friday. That's after a dynamic 4-1 opening win over Paraguay. Falaron Balogun scored twice in a 3-goal first half. ESPN soccer analyst Jermaine Jones impressed.
12: It was just a perfect 45 minutes.
10: Christian Pulisic left the game with a sore calf, but says he should be okay. Baseball, what is the National League going to do about Jacob Mizorowski, the Brewers fireballer? 15 strikeouts last night in a one-hit win over Philadelphia. He faced Justin Crawford with two outs in the ninth.
13: The 1-2 pitch. Swing and a miss. He struck him out. A fastball at 103. His arms in the air. A complete game. Shutout from Jacob Mizorowski.
10: All on 620 WTMJ. They play again tonight. In Chicago, Ohtani is back in the lineup for L.A. after missing the White Sox win last night with a sore knee. Spencer Strider of Atlanta on the 15-day injured list with an inflamed right elbow. And Tarek Skubal got the start for the Tigers in Cleveland. He's back from elbow surgery.
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17: This is your Door County Fishing Report from Howie's Tackle and Archery in Sturgeon Bay. I'm Lance Levine reporting. Well, we have some wind in the forecast for the next couple of days, which could make things a bit sporty out on the water, especially out on the big lake if you're able to get out. We'll just have to see how it all shakes out. Sometimes they're wrong. Let's hope they are. Let's start off the reports with the lake. The reports from out on the big lake have been very good overall, with a nice mix of mostly kings, some good numbers of rainbows if you're out there chasing them, a few cohos, and of course a few lake trout mixed in, those delicious little fellers. The fish have been scattered between, I'd say, that 90 and 180 foot mark of water, and they're pretty much catching them throughout the whole water column, according to the reports. For the kings, the best bite has been early in the morning hours, along with the last hour or so of light in the afternoons and evenings. A mix of flash or fly combination, still leading the way in the fish catching category, but spoons definitely starting to come on strong for the kings, but especially for those rainbows, bright colored spoons. The bass fishing reports have been very good overall, I would say. I'd say the reports from the Northern Door Peninsula still a bit better than to the south, but the reports are getting better each day down here now that a bunch of those bass are getting into their post-spawn feeding pattern and actually eating and chasing baits again. Howie Shorty Tubes, Kitec Paddle Tails, Ned Rigs, Dark Sleepers, Heron Marabou Jigs, especially on those calm days. The Spy Bait Bite, like I've been saying in the past, really kicking in, as it usually does in the during the post-spawn bite. Jerk baits, chatter baits, and spinner baits. You should all have everything in your arsenal this time of year, especially with these post-spawners around. They're going to chase spinners and chatter baits, even topwater baits. So make sure you got everything on the boat, not just the slow-moving baits now. The perch fishing reports, they seem to be getting better and better each and every day as the water continues to warm. A few good spots to try year in and year out, especially this time of year. The bays of Little Sturgeon, Riley's Bay, and Sawyer Harbor, of course, and the Sturgeon Bay Shipping Channel out in front of the marinas, in around the edges of the shipping channel now that we have a big pile of weeds in the bay. Fatheads, crawler pieces, and red worms, the live baits of choice. And of course, casting with small plastics are just an awesome way to catch a bunch of perch, very effective way to catch a bunch of perch also. There's still some northern pike action going on right now, and the latest reports have been pretty decent, actually. Areas to try include the Sturgeon Bay Ship Channel, Pottawatomie Park shoreline, along with the bays of Sawyer Harbor, Riley's Bay, and Little Sturgeon, pretty much wherever the perch are. Casting and trawling suspending jerk baits, very popular and effective way, along with dragging around large sucker minnows, especially in the Sturgeon Bay Shipping Channel and out some of that deeper water off of the flats and Pottawatomie State Park, for example. The walleye fishing, well, it's a little slower now as it usually is come mid-June. Don't get me wrong, there have been a few groups of folks that got into some decent numbers as of late, especially to the south of Shooter's Dock down to the bottom of the bay towards Green Bay. Eventually, the bite will heat back up, and then folks will be smiling again, looking for piles and piles of shiver minnows and death jig-style baits. Thanks again to all the local guides, local fishermen, and visiting fishermen that share information with us so we can provide the most accurate and informative report possible. From Howie's Tackle and Archery in Sturgeon Bay, this has been Lance Levine reporting. Be safe, have fun, and good luck fishing, everybody.
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1: From ABC News, I'm Dave Packer. The U.S. and Iran appear ready to sign a new deal to end the war. Pakistan's prime minister says a memorandum of understanding between the U.S. and Iran is expected to be finalized as soon as tomorrow. ABC's Selena Way.
2: Trump says Iran will promise never to build or obtain a nuclear weapon, but that promise is not new. In fact, it was in the very first paragraph of the nuclear deal negotiated under President Obama, a deal that Trump tore up and still repeatedly criticizes to this day.
1: The Foreign Intelligence Surveillance Act expired at midnight. FISA was passed after 9/11 to help the government keep track of foreign threats. ABC News contributor and former Homeland Security official in the first Trump administration, Elizabeth Newman, explains why FISA has been controversial politically.
3: The target has to be somebody outside of the United States. However, if somebody outside the United States is talking to somebody inside the United States, that U.S. person information is collected.
1: Democrats refused to extend the law after President Trump named a loyalist with no intelligence experience as acting director of national intelligence. The administration says President Trump's name has been removed from the Kennedy Center in Washington. ABC News national correspondent Stephen Portnoy has more from D.C.
4: The word came from the Justice Department in a late morning federal court filing that the words Donald J. Trump have been removed from the facade of the Kennedy Center. That an hour ahead of the latest deadline set by a judge who ruled last month that only Congress can change the name of D.C.'s only memorial to John F. Kennedy.
1: New details on what led up to a mass shooting in Midland, Texas, where 11 people were shot, one fatally.
5: Police had been looking for 45-year-old Victor Mata Villarreal after they say he fled a traffic stop and opened fire at a Midland officer late Wednesday night. He was wanted for attempted capital murder of an officer. But then Friday, police say they got a call of an active shooter.
1: That's ABC's Alex Stone reporting. 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
1: A Pittsburgh area family is demanding answers following the death of a woman after she was released from ICE custody. The family says 31-year-old Adafi Michael was being held in jail on charges that were dropped. She was then handed over to ICE. They released her. Then she sat at a bus stop in the freezing cold for at least 30 hours before dying of hypothermia. Daphne's cousin, Linda Michael.
13: For her to die in such a senseless way, what happened? Why did she have to die that way?
1: Her death ruled a homicide. An Oklahoma father is speaking out about how a viral TikTok challenge put his 15-year-old daughter in the hospital. Richard Presson says that his daughter's clinically brain dead after trying the Benadryl challenge.
14: It's heartbreaking, you know, to watch your loved one go through this. She was perfectly fine Sunday. Within 24 hours, she's tried this and she's laying lifeless.
1: The challenge, which involves taking excessive doses of diphenhydramine, has caught the attention of the Food and Drug Administration. Presson says his daughter was perfectly healthy before she tried the challenge. And just kicking off the first East Coast World Cup match as Brazil faces Morocco at New Jersey Meadowlands, just outside of New York City. No parking allowed. Fans taking buses, trains, Ubers, some on foot. They weren't supposed to do that, did anyway. Meanwhile, down in Brazil, fans celebrating at watch parties. Dave Packer, ABC News.
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0: Time for a check of the Door Peninsula weather forecast on WDOR in Sturgeon Bay. Sunny skies through the rest of the day today. Steady temperature in the upper 70s with west wind 10 to 15 miles an hour. Clear skies tonight. Low temperatures in the low 50s overnight with northwest wind 10 to 15 miles an hour. Sunday, partly cloudy. We'll have highs reaching the low 70s with northwest wind at 10 to 15 miles an hour. Clear skies Sunday night, low temperatures, low 50s, west wind 5 to 10 miles an hour. Monday, some more sunshine. There is a chance of some showers moving through in the afternoon. High temperatures reaching the upper 70s with west wind 10 to 15 miles an hour. Chance of rain Monday is 30%. Monday night, partly cloudy, lows in the middle 50s. Tuesday, partly cloudy, some showers likely, a chance of thunderstorms. High temperatures in the mid 70s with a 70% chance of rain. And Tuesday night, partly cloudy, will have lows in the lower 50s. That's a check of the Door Peninsula weather forecast on WDOR. ABC Sports is next.
16: I'm Dave Mager. No matter what happens starting tonight in Game 5 of the NBA Finals, no one will forget the 29-point comeback Wednesday.
17: Brunson pulls a quick three off the front rim. No. Tip it good for the lead with 1.2 seconds to go. OG Anunoby flying out of nowhere.
16: Mark Kestisher, ESPN Radio. Knicks lead 3-1. They're in San Antonio tonight. It's on ABC and ESPN Radio with the pregame at 7:30 Eastern. James Harden arrested early this morning in Houston. The charge, misdemeanor, unlawful carrying of a weapon. Police say they made the arrest at 3:40 a.m. when an unholstered handgun was seen on the seat of his car. Harden released on a $100 bond. Next up for Team USA at the World Cup, Australia, Friday. That's after a dynamic 4-1 opening win over Paraguay. Florin Balogun scored twice in a three-goal first half. ESPN soccer analyst Jermaine Jones impressed.
18: It was just a perfect 45 minutes.
16: Christian Pulisic left the game with a sore calf, but says he should be okay. Baseball, what is the National League going to do about Jacob Mizorowski, the Brewers fireballer? 15 strikeouts last night in a one-hit win over Philadelphia. He faced Justin Crawford with two outs in the ninth.
19: The 1-2 pitch.
20: Swing and a miss. He struck him out. A fastball at 103. His arms in the air. A complete game. Shutout from Jacob Mizorowski.
16: All on 620 WTMJ. They play again tonight. In Chicago, Ohtani is back in the lineup for L.A. after missing the White Sox win last night with a sore knee. Spencer Strider of Atlanta on the 15-day injured list with an inflamed right elbow. And Tarek Skubal got the start for the Tigers in Cleveland. He's back from elbow surgery.
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1: No purchase is necessary. The cards are free, but you must be at least 18 years of age to play. The first winner to completely fill their card and call in is the prime winner. Up to two additional winners then have 10 minutes to call in and claim a prize. Prizes include a $20 certificate from the Piggly Wiggly, a $20 certificate from Jandu Petroleum, and a certificate for a 16-inch pizza from Sonny's Italian Kitchen and Pizzeria. Monday Bingo is brought to you by Dortran, your doorway to mobility.
0: WDOR, the heart of the peninsula.

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0: from ABC News. I'm Dave Packer. The prospect of peace. Iran says a deal to end the war has, quote, never been closer. President Trump says it's scheduled to be signed as soon as tomorrow. A senior administration official telling us,
1: if Iran holds up their end of the bargain, they'll get relief from crushing economic pressure and reintegrate into the global economy. Trump says Iran will promise never to build or obtain a nuclear weapon. But that promise is not new. In fact, it was in the very first paragraph of the nuclear deal negotiated under President Obama, a deal that Trump tore up and still repeatedly criticizes to this day. Selena Wang, ABC News, The White House.
0: New York City is set to have a new top prosecutor. President Trump today announcing he plans to nominate former prosecutor and commodities regulator James McDonald to be the next United States attorney for the Southern District of New York. McDonald represented the president at his criminal appeal. In compliance with multiple rulings, a Trumpless Kennedy Center. ABC Stephen Portnoy.
2: Administration officials have said in a court filing that the president's name has, in fact, been removed from the facade of the building. At 11 o'clock this morning, an hour before the latest deadline set by a federal judge here in Washington, the update came that behind that tarp that's now in front of the Kennedy Center, workers have taken down the president's name from all physical signage of the building and grounds.
0: A deadly tent collapse amid a round of severe weather in rural Virginia Friday evening. One person killed, 22 others hurt outside. East Lake Church in Bedford County, acting fire and rescue chief Abby Johnston telling ABC affiliate WSET.
3: The folks that observed it that were on scene indicated that when the high winds came through very quickly, the tent just catastrophically failed.
0: The large event was for a 20th anniversary at the church, capacity 1,500. Johnston says that the tent was properly secured. World Cup 2026 has arrived on the East Coast. Brazil and Morocco facing each other at MetLife Stadium. 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
0: Another shark attack in the waters off Australia, the fourth in a matter of weeks. A woman said to be in her 30s was seriously injured, sustaining bites to her left lower leg and her arms while swimming along the shores of Sydney on Cookie Beach today. Beachgoer Michelle Donahoe.
7: We're in the water here all the time. We train here. We swim out in that very spot pretty regularly. So, yeah, just in shock.
0: This is the fourth shark attack since May 16th in Australia. The other three attacks were fatal. Some popular prediction markets are suing to try to block a new tax. ABC's Brian Clark explains.
8: Kentucky implemented a 14.25% tax on prediction markets earlier this year. Now a group of those markets, including Kalshi and Polymarket, are suing, saying the tax is discriminatory and unconstitutional. The suit points out the rate is higher than the more than 9% tax on horse tracks, what it called Kentucky's favored incumbent industry. The Commonwealth's Attorney General said in a statement his office is the odds-on favorite to win.
0: All eyes on San Antonio for Game 5 of the NBA Finals.
9: While the Knicks said, yeah, we're up 3-1, we did get down by 29 points last game. We can't let that happen again. The Spurs also still feel confident because they have been leading in every game. If they can hold on to those leads, it could be a very interesting series. Of course, we have already seen these have been unbelievable games so far. There's no reason to believe Game 5 will be any different.
0: That's ABC's Trevor Ault. I'm Dave Packer, ABC News.
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11: Here's a check of the Door Peninsula weather forecast on WDOR in Sturgeon Bay. Clear skies through the evening hours and through the night tonight. Overnight lows in the low 50s with northwest wind 10 to 15 miles an hour. Sunday, partly cloudy, temperatures in the low 70s for our highs with northwest wind at 10 to 15 miles an hour. Clear skies Sunday night, low temperatures, low 50s, west wind 5 to 10 miles an hour. More sunshine on Monday. There is a chance of some showers passing through in the afternoon. That chance of rain is 30%. We'll have high temperatures on the Door Peninsula reaching the upper 70s, west wind 10 to 15 miles an hour. Partly cloudy skies on Monday night, lows in the middle 50s. Tuesday, partly cloudy, showers likely, chance of thunderstorms, temperatures in the middle 70s with a 70% chance of rain. And partly cloudy on Tuesday night, low temperatures in the low 50s. That's a check of the Door Peninsula weather forecast on WDOR in Sturgeon Bay. Up next, it's ABC Sports.
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13: 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No. Tip it good for the lead with 1.2 seconds to go. 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
12: Mark Hestisher, ESPN Radio. Knicks lead 3-1. They're in San Antonio tonight. It's on ABC and ESPN Radio with the pregame at 7:30 Eastern. James Harden arrested early this morning in Houston. The charge, misdemeanor, unlawful carrying of a weapon. Police say they made the arrest at 3:40 a.m. when an unholstered handgun was seen on the seat of his car. Harden released on a $100 bond. Next up for Team USA at the World Cup, Australia, Friday. That's after a dynamic 4-1 opening win over Paraguay. Florin Balogun scored twice in a three-goal first half. ESPN soccer analyst Jermaine Jones impressed.
14: It was just a perfect 45 minutes.
12: Christian Pulisic left the game with a sore calf, but says he should be okay. Baseball, what is the National League going to do about Jacob Mizorowski? The Brewers fireballer, 15 strikeouts last night in a one-hit win over Philadelphia. He faced Justin Crawford with two outs in the ninth.
15: The 1-2 pitch.
16: Swing and a miss. He struck him out. A fastball at 103. His arms in the air. A complete game. Shutout from Jacob Mizorowski.
12: All on 620 WTMJ. They play again tonight in Chicago. Otani is back in the lineup for L.A. after missing the White Sox win last night with a sore knee. Spencer Strider of Atlanta on the 15-day injured list with an inflamed right elbow. And Tarek Skubal got the start for the Tigers in Cleveland. He's back from elbow surgery.
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